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0: Ah, that's Mountain Grammy to you.

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And I was kind of missing home, really missing San Antonio when I wrote this. And I came up with some lyrics I think really came from the heart. And I want to dedicate this to Eileen down there in New Braunfels, Texas. We all love you, and I know you love this song, and we're going to give it to you, all right? For everybody.

0: I'm not home right now. I'm out milking the cows. So might call back if it's baseball or Guitar Slim or something that's interesting. I'll give you a buzz. Have a good day. Adios.
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0: 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What do you mean? 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
0: Oh, you didn't? Oh. 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

Just got here yesterday. Things are pretty hot here now, they say. There's a great big change around. Now all the girls are jealous, there's no doubt. And still those stupid fellas are raving about. This here new chick in town. And ever since she came, you can hear all the people.

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Sweet, sweet Georgia, talking about old Georgia Brown, yeah.

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yeah. Oh yeah. Everything gonna be all right this morning.

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up to the festival just to hang out with the bluegrass dudes. Phyllis sang a song by Dylan. They thought that was really rude. Then I did one by Clapton, and the bass player, he got pissed. How was I supposed to know? 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I got the bluegrass blues.

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So if you're ever up on Highway 49, see me wandering around, please don't kick my guitar, take me back to Loomis Town.

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1: Dedicate one to the ladies. 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

bring him in, I'll help him to the jive. 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

0: boys have ever played a game, I'll tell you how to do it. 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

Good morning, everybody. It is a Monday. It is the 1st of June. Yay, June. It is the 152nd day of the year. There are 213 days remaining until the end of this year. Sunrise was at 5:50. Sunset was at 8, will be at 8:22. We have 14 hours and 32 minutes of daylight today, exactly 1 minute longer than yesterday. The moon, that blue moon, 98.7% last night. 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I'm Rosie Chalmers. I'm going to be with you for the next couple of hours. As usual, on a Monday morning, we have much to talk about because it was the weekend and there was stuff and I didn't get to stuff and I'm sad, but we can talk about that in a little bit. Right off the bat here, what we are going to do is talk about what happened on this day in history in 1495. A monk, John Corr, recorded the first known batch of Scotch whiskey in 1495. Anne Boleyn crowned Queen of England in 1533. In Dover, England, Charles II of England and Louis XIV of France signed the secret Treaty of Dover, which would force England into the Third Anglo-Dutch War in 1676. In 1773, Wulfred Wultmeed rescued 14 sailors at the Cape of Good Hope from the sinking ship De Jong Thomas by riding his horse into the sea 7 times. Both he and his horse Vonk drowned in his 8th attempt. In 1779, the court-martial for malfeasance of Benedict Arnold, a general in the Continental Army during the Revolutionary War, began in 1779. In the War of 1812, U.S. President James Madison asked the Congress to declare war on the U.K. in 1812, and in 1831, James Clark Ross became the first European at the North Magnetic Pole. Louis Brandeis became the first Jew appointed to the U.S. Supreme Court in 1916. In 1943, BOAC Flight 777 was shot down over the Bay of Biscay by German Junkers Ju 88, killing British actor Leslie Howard and leading to speculation that it was actually an attempt to kill British Prime Minister Winston Churchill in 1943. Ian Antonescu, the leader of Romania during World War II, was executed in 1946. Charles de Gaulle came

out of retirement to lead France by decree for 6 months in 1958. Adolf Eichmann was hanged in Israel in 1962, and the Heimlich maneuver for rescuing choking victims was published in the journal Emergency Medicine in 1974. In 2008, a fire on the back lot of Universal Studios broke out, destroying the attraction King Kong Encounter and a large archive of master tapes for music and film, the full extent which was not revealed until 2019. General Motors filed for Chapter 11 bankruptcy in 2009, and a rare tornado outbreak occurred in New England. A strong EF tornado, it was an EF3 tornado, struck Springfield, Massachusetts during an event, killing four people, and that was in 2011. So those are some of the things that happened on this day in history, besides this radio program happening today. Happy to be with you on this beautiful Monday morning. Let's start things off with a look at traffic. Okay, there's quite a lot of chitter-chatter in social media this morning about an accident that happened earlier at Covenant Lane and McAdams. That is between Felton and Scotts Valley. Just so that you know what it is or was, it was a solo vehicle. There were injuries involved. This did happen at 3 o'clock this morning. The individual was taken by air to Santa Clara Valley Medical Center with some extensive injuries. So that, if you heard, you know, at 4 o'clock, if you heard the helicopters and the like, that's what was happening. Okay. And then right now, the only other problem that we've got is we do have a traffic collision, US 101 in the southbound direction at Arroyo Seco Road. There, at CHP is on their way to that. That just occurred just a little bit ago. So those are the only things that have happened as far as the traffic is concerned. Of course, there is traffic on Highway 9. How did you not know that? You did know that, but I'm going to remind you of that. Travellers on Highway 9 will encounter daytime one-way reversing traffic control Monday through Friday at multiple locations. The Highway 9 San Lorenzo River and Kings Creek Bridge replacement project is taking place north of Boulder Creek and involves the full replacement of those bridges for the safety of the travelling public. The Highway 9 Felton Pedestrian Safety Improvements Project is constructing a sidewalk and a bikeable shoulder on the southbound side of Highway 9 between the San Lorenzo Valley Schools Complex and downtown Felton that continues with daytime and overnight traffic control. And the Highway 9 Upper Drainage and Erosion Control Improvements Project is improving the operation of key drainage systems along Highway 9 and will include culvert replacement, paving, and enhancement of erosion control systems. This work is taking place between Brookdale and the junction of Upper Highway 236. Let's take a look at your weather forecast. It was 53 coming in this morning. Yesterday afternoon at 5 at my home in Ben Lomond, it was 86 degrees. So it was a toasty weekend. Right now, 62 degrees. Today, we're expecting sunny, calm winds, highs near 88. It will be partly cloudy with a low of 51 overnight. Tuesday, 84 and sunny. Again, the winds are going to be calm. There is a problem at the beach. I'll get to that in a little bit, and I'm sure Rocky will in a second. So Tuesday, 84 and sunny, 50 overnight, partly cloudy. Sunny on Wednesday, 82. And overnight will be 50 degrees with some fog. That fog will hang around on Thursday morning, 82, and then Friday, 75. So it does look like it's absolutely gorgeous week for us all together. And we will get a look at what is going to be happening on the beach with the waves in just a little bit. And we will get into the program in just a moment. But I think we should have something to start the morning off very nicely, don't you think? I do.

Well, hello, Dolly, to you. That's Louis Armstrong, of course, starting us off on a great note this morning. I hope you have a great weekend. I was unable, due to illness and injury, to get to the Redwood Mountain Fair, but boy, it looked like it was a humdinger. And very nice job to the members of the KBCZ crew for putting up a very nice area right by the Creekside stage. Well done, Sage, and all of you other folks. Looked like a wonderful turnout. It was a beautiful day, and I hope everybody had a good time. It looked, by the looks of things, it was just really absolutely super duper. So well done, and I won't miss it again. Damn it. I got a bad knee, so that didn't help anything. Then I got one of these things, you know. This is slightly personal. I got another funny story too, but this isn't funny. You know, sometimes I was very fortunate as a teenager to never have a problem with acne or zits or anything like that. I just didn't get it. So consequently, if I get like in a tiny little zit, it's like, oh my God. Well, I have something that's in my nose and I can't see it, but I can feel it. And it's like a toothache, except it's not. Very, very weird. So what with that and a bad knee and a sore back, I was not as productive on the weekend as I may have been, but I did listen to some music just to keep me calm, okay? So I have a lovely neighbor. His name is Randall. He's a delightful fellow, just so super helpful. He is a cancer survivor. He almost didn't make it. And right now he does, he walks hills in the valley here. And he's just really helpful with me, with my garden and anything. And so I bought some flags because we are now 11 days away from the World Cup. And I get excited about the World Cup because, hey, it's a World Cup. It's not just two countries. It's everybody, or as many as can be, competing. And we'll get into more of that later as we get closer. But I bought all these flags, right? 92 of them, in fact. And I decorated my kind of crummy back deck with these flags, and Randall came and helped me put them up, which was super helpful. I thought, and they look just very colorful, and the flags from all over the world. And so he was standing just off by my kitchen in a sort of alleyway by the kitchen window, and I'm filming the deck. And I'm going, oh, look, this is so great. I'm excited about the World Cup and everything. He didn't know I was filming, and he was bent over at the time. And I didn't know he was talking, but he was talking, and he was apparently mentioning that he could smell the septic system there. And no sooner did he finish saying that than I went, yes, and here's my neighbor, Randall. So I think I'll take that one down and refilm it, because a little bit makes it sound as if my neighbor Randall smells, and he doesn't. He's great. So just my fault. And then Saturday night, 10:45, sleep in bed, dogs asleep in bed, all quiet on the Western Front, except it wasn't all quiet on the Western Front. Apparently someone, there's, I don't know, maybe 10 units where I live. I live in a big house and there are little units around. And I suddenly see the red, white, and blue lights. I'm going, oh, what's going on here? Then I look out and I see sheriff deputies walking around with flashlights. Then I hear my neighbor Randall scream, shout really loudly. I went, okay, time to get up. Didn't brush the hair, all sticking out. You know how that goes. And I go out and I ask, there were two sheriff deputies' cars, three sheriff deputies. And I went out and I said, what's the problem? And they said there was a domestic dispute. And they had wondered if it was in my house. I said, nope, not in this house. And they'd woken Randall up. Randall came out. Nope, not in his house. And I think they just left. But they were definitely searching long and hard to try and find this, whoever this individual was. So I'm glad it did not turn out to be anything dreadful. Okay, let's take a look at your Earth Week this week. Jacobabad
In Pakistan, it's 121 degrees this week, and Vostok Station in Antarctica was minus 92. So kind of chilly. What appears to be an extraordinary bank of fog drifting across a valley or coastline may actually contain millions of living organisms quietly helping clean the air. Scientists from the Arizona State University discovered that bacteria suspended inside tiny fog droplets are active microbes feeding on pollutants and multiplying inside the mist itself. Some of the bacteria appear effective at consuming formaldehyde and other airborne chemicals harmful to human health, turning fog into a kind of temporary floating ecosystem. Those findings challenge the traditional view of clouds and fog as purely physical weather phenomena, as revealing that microscopic life may also shape atmospheric chemistry. Isn't that fascinating? It's alive, the fog. Well, we probably knew that here. The trees probably did anyway. Five houses were destroyed by a magnitude 6.0 tremor that rocked the Big Island of Hawaii. Landslides triggered by the shaking blocked roadways. There were also earth movements in the Canary Islands, northern Israel, southern Philippines, and northern Chile. Nearly a mile beneath the waters surrounding the Galapagos Islands, scientists have encountered a tiny flash of blue unlike anything they had seen before. Barely the size of a golf ball, the newly discovered octopus emerged from one of the least explored environments on Earth, the dark, cold seafloor of the tropical Pacific. Researchers described an immediate sense of wonder as cameras captured the little creature moving across the ocean floor, its vivid blue body glowing against the darkness of the deep. Name it for Richard Attenborough, that's what I say. Absolutely. Europe has removed a record 602 dams, weirs and other river barriers last year as countries across the continent accelerate efforts to restore natural waterways and revive declining freshwater ecosystems. A report from the Dam Removal Europe found the number of dismantled barriers rose 11% from the previous year, reconnecting more than 2,300 miles of rivers and helping advance the EU goal of restoring 15,500 miles of free-flowing waterways by 2013. That's amazing. It's been very, very hot in Europe. I think it was so hot that my sister's phone melted, which is why she wasn't there when I called. But there have been all sorts of deaths. Hospitals have been overwhelmed. Temperatures have been shattered. Records have been broken. The heat is becoming increasingly common. It was 94.6 degrees Fahrenheit in May in England. That is the hottest it has ever been. And one more story on wildlife stress. Historic drought parching the American Southwest is shrinking suitable habitat for wildlife ranging from mule deer to black bears and cougars, according to a new study from the University of Michigan. Researchers analyzed more than a decade of GPS tracking from 3,000 animals in Utah and Nevada and found that severe drought reduced highly suitable habitat for at least 10% of all three species. They also found the mule deer reproduction declined during the extreme drought conditions. The findings highlight how climate-driven drought and landscape changes are affecting the food web in the Southwest. So those are some of the things that occurred on this wonderful planet, this blue dot that we live on, that happened this week.
We will be joined by Dr. Mark Mozina later this morning. We will talk about the explosion that occurred with Blue Origin. Blue Origin now teaming up with NASA to go to the moon. I'm not quite sure what effect that's going to have. I'm sure Mark's got info on that. Rocky is down in Baja, so hopefully we'll be hearing from him. And we will be hearing from Assemblymember Gail Pellerin today. There is a new bill that is AB 1709, which concerns children under 16 and social media. So I will be interested to see what happens. I think Gail is the co-author of that. So we'll talk about that as well. In the movies this morning or this weekend, amazing stuff. The movie Back Rooms, which, if you were listening on Friday, Howie said was going to be the big blockbuster of the weekend. He was not kidding, folks. $88 million for this supernatural thriller, Back Rooms. It's a bit of a horror film as well. This has been done by a streamer. He's a streamer on YouTube, and he's done a movie for $10 million. And it's taken in $88 million already in the first weekend. I don't know what that portends for us for the summer, but that'll be very, very interesting. I just wanted to give you a quick preview before we talk to Rocky about some movies coming up this summer. Well, we know that Pressure is already playing. We have Disclosure Day. This is coming from Steven Spielberg. Apparently it feels like a career capper. I'm just going to do a very brief review of these movies. Stop That Train, and RuPaul plays the president in a drag queen action comedy about a runaway train called the Glamazonian Express. This is coming out on the 12th of June. We also have Toy Story 5, which is coming out June 19th. We have The Death of Robin Hood. No! Say it, don't so. Hugh Jackman is going to be playing Robin Hood with Bill Skarsgård as Little John. That's June 19th. And we've got Supergirl coming out on June 26th. We've got Olivia Wilde's third film as a director, pairs her with Seth Rogen as a couple who live in San Francisco. It's called The Invite. Minions and Monsters is coming to a cinema near you, and I know that people with children are going to be very happy to know that, because kids love that movie. And Minions and Monsters, let me see when that is coming out. She says, turning over large pieces of paper. That's coming out in July 1st. Moana, another Moana. Yeah, right. Okay. That's coming out later this year. And I think those are all of the... Oh, no, we've got more movies. Really quick here. 2 years later, we've got that is coming out June 4th. That's going to be streaming. Cape Fear, they're making yet another Cape Fear. That's also going to be streaming, coming out this week. We have a vampire film, The Vampire Lestat, June 7th. That is streaming. And Viral Hit, Do You Have a Big Cobra Kai-Shaped Hole in Your Heart? Well, you can fill it with the mighty punch of the hero in Viral Hit. That's a South Korean thing. And then voicemails for Isabel. So lots of movies coming up that you are going to enjoy. I was going to try and get to the movies this weekend, but it did not happen. Things don't always happen as you think they are going to. Right, now if I can get this right, I think I can connect with Rocky. I think so. Let's see how we go here. Yes, come along, Rosemary. Let's try it.

0: wish I was live, but I just can't do it right now. The waves are too good. And, man, there's something about Baja that just gets me every time. Maybe it's the lack of crowds, the weather, the pace of life, but I'm staying down here for a couple more days, and we've got waves. But up in Santa Cruz, I'm going to be happy to come home, too, because by the time we get back, we're going to see a nice swell start filling in for the second half of this week. But right now, still got some good waves around Santa Cruz, 3 to 4 foot faces, some nice lines coming through. National Weather Service has issued a beach hazard statement that will be in effect until Tuesday morning. They're saying there's an increased risk of sneaker waves and stronger rip currents with this long period southwest swell that's coming through the region. And it's going to be now until about 5 a.m. Tuesday. So we do have waves, and it's looking pretty nice. Pleasure Point coming in around 3 to 4 feet or a little bit better. The lane has about the same, maybe a little bit more. It has a tendency to get a little bit more energy right there at Middle Peak. But no wind to report, maybe one knot out of the south, but just a wisp. And there is a dense fog advisory in some locations, but right now the point is clear and it's quite nice. Tide pools are exposed because we've got ourselves a minus tide happening right now. It occurred at just 10 minutes ago at 6:13, a minus 0.75 low. High tide this afternoon will be at 1:31, 3.3 feet. Next low tide won't be until 4:52 this evening, and that'll be just below 3 feet. So not a lot of tidal change happening in the afternoon, staying in the medium range. And, well, like I say, when I get back come Wednesday night and get up on Thursday morning for some nice swell, we should be seeing 4 to 5 feet with a little bit more than that as the weekend progresses, 4 to 6 feet on Friday and holding on Saturday. And it, well, next week's looking just as good. Probably starting on Tuesday, we'll be in the head high region with a new swell coming in. And that's really all I got to report. I'll send photographs and let you know how things are going here. But if you don't hear from me, maybe I've extended my trip a little bit longer. But until I talk to you on Wednesday, have a great day.
1: There you go. That was Rocky, because he did give me a heads up. He said, and he's obviously there because the surf is good. And he said, the surf may be so good that I actually can't be live. Well, I think that's jolly good, jolly good show, Rocky. Absolutely. Okay, we're going to have some good news for you this morning because we like this segment. I do.
2: It's getting better all the time.
1: Okay, well, we've got two stories for you this morning. The first one is just a really lovely story. It's about a little boy and a global wave of support. So a group of students have set out to lift a boy's spirits, and it ended up with inspiring people around the world. At Starmont High School in Iowa, members of the student council created a video message of support for 11-year-old Eli Belser, who's been battling stage 4 high-risk neuroblastoma for years. Set to the song of Don't Stop Believin', a video encouraged others to share the message and hope. The idea quickly took on a life of its own. According to a report from an ABC station, ABC 9, the challenge spread far beyond the school, responses coming in from across the United States and even internationally. Students from multiple schools, along with younger children, joined in to show their support. The student council president, Jack Tholl, said, all 50 states, overseas into the like the UK and down in Australia. For students behind the effort, the goal wasn't just fundraising, it was something deeper. Right now, it's about hope, it's about morale, Tholl said. Added they wanted Eli to know that he does have someone in his corner. His journey, this young man's journey, has been a long and difficult one. His mum, Katie Belser, said he was first diagnosed at just 4 years old with a tumour near his kidneys. It's been a long road, she said, explaining the cancer has since spread and there is currently no cure. But the outpouring of support has made a difference. Sometimes a video will pop up on a bad day, and then when there's something that gets him excited. The students say the song choice carried special meaning, tying into Eli's name, because if you think of it right, Don't Stop Believing, Believe has got Eli in it, which is lovely, and the message of belief. The effort became a symbol of encouragement, not just for Eli, but for everyone following along. Their kindness didn't go unnoticed. The group was nominated for a Surprise Squad Award, which recognizes people making a difference for their communities. They were presented with a $500 check during what they thought was just another video shoot. I mean, they worked hard, and it's about time people see the good side of kids, said Joey Hayes, who nominated them. For those involved, the recognition was meaningful, but the impact mattered more. I truly believe that life's all about serving people, said Student Council President Keaton Moller. It's not just us, it's our whole community. So this video, which you can find very easily and it'll make you smile, shows children of all ages, from tiny little wee ones up until high school. It shows gymnasiums full of children and they're all singing Don't Stop Believing. They have the little young ones all holding hands and running like a chain through classrooms and everything. Absolutely gorgeous. A very, very sweet thing. And let's hope that little Eli doesn't stop believing indeed. And now we have an obituary. And the obituary is for Clarence B. Jones. He was an advisor and speechwriter to Martin Luther King Jr., who spent the past two decades in the Bay Area as an educator at Stanford and UCSF. He died on Friday, May the 22nd. He was at an assisted living facility in Cupertino. His family said he was 95. Jones had once been set on conquering Hollywood as a high-powered entertainment lawyer. That all changed when Martin Luther King Jr. showed up on the doorstep of his Southern California home. This was in 1960. King was fighting felony tax fraud charges in Alabama. Jones recalled in his book, Behind the Dream, the making of the speech that transformed a nation. Jones had already turned down King's plea for help through a rep a few days earlier. Next thing I knew, Friday evening, Dr. King showed up at my house. We sat down at a coffee table and he got right to the point. He said, "You know, Mr. Jones, we have lots of white lawyers helping us. What we need are young Negro lawyers." Still resisting, Jones attended a sermon delivered by King the next morning at the Baldwin Hills Baptist Church in L.A. During the sermon, King spoke of a man, quote, "who has forgotten where he came from and turned his back on his people," unquote. "He called me out," said Jones. "An image of my mother as a domestic servant came into my mind. That got me emotionally, and I've never heard anything like that before." That speech changed Jones's life. He moved to New York, where he was suddenly a part of a sweeping historical change, becoming one of King's most trusted advisors and chief speechwriter during the civil rights movement. Most notably, he wrote the "I Have a Dream" speech, which King delivered from the steps of Lincoln Memorial, August 8, 1963, during the March on Washington for Jobs and Freedom. Jones's family said, "Our father lived a life of conscience. He believed until his final days that an idea whose time has come is more powerful than a march of any army. We are grateful beyond words for the love, prayers, and friendships that sustained him and us along this long and remarkable road." His last appearance was May 2nd. So Clarence B. Jones, dead at the age of 95. There you go. There's some good news for you. I've got tons of stories. I always sort of accumulate them over the weekend, and they're just never astonishes me, rather never ceases to astonish me, all of the things that are going on all over the place, just busy, busy, busy. This is Good Morning Monterey Bay. I'm Rosie Chalmers. You are listening to KBCZ, Boulder Creek Community Radio, 89.3 FM and kbcz.org. We're going to take another look at your traffic and weather. We've still got that traffic collision at US 101 southbound at the Royal Seiko Road. It is the CHP is en route to that. Happened just before 7, so I'm sure they're there by now. It's not giving me any other details as to exactly what happened there, but there is that. Then we did have that earlier problem at Covenant Lane and McAdams Lane in Scotts Valley. And we do also have a report of a missing elderly person. I would like to put that up there as well. It's a silver alert activation in the Hollister-Gilroy area. No, well, we can't do that because there are no details. When I get the details, I'll let you know. But it is a silver alert activation. And of course, travellers on Highway 9 are going to encounter daytime one-way reversing traffic control Monday through Friday on multiple locations. The Highway 9 San Lorenzo River and Kings Creek Bridge replacement project is taking place north of Boulder Creek and involves the full replacement of those bridges for the safety of the travelling public. Highway 9 Felton Pedestrian Safety Improvements Project is conducting a sidewalk and bike shoulder on the southbound side of Highway 9 between the San Lorenzo Valley Schools complex and downtown Felton. That continues with both daytime and overnight traffic control. And the Highway 9 Upper Drainage and Erosion Control Improvements Project is improving the operation of key drainage systems along Highway 9, and it will include culvert replacement, paving and enhancement of erosion control systems. This work will take place between Brookdale and the junction with Upper Highway 236. Also, on the subject of traffic, although it's not really a traffic report per se, but it is because we have a situation, the Murray Street Bridge has now closed altogether. One lane closure wasn't enough. They're doing it. It's now closed in both directions. And once again, the businesses in the area are going to be impacted. So I'm very sorry for them because, you know, it really, I was reading an article about it over the weekend. People say, oh, no, I can't go there, because people don't want to make any, they don't want to make any changes. They don't want to make any effort or anything like that. And you'd think that they would. So that's just unfortunate. And in a little bit, we will be talking to Assemblymember Gail Pellerin, 28th Assembly District. We're going to be talking about AB 1709, amongst other things. And back to the traffic. Yours truly, I'm getting brakes and a water pump put in my car today. And that's an all-day thing. So the lovely people where I take my car have told me. So they're giving me a loaner. They don't normally do loaners, but I'm a long-time client at the same place, and they're very nice people, and they like dogs, which is helpful because, of course, I have my dog with me. I'm going to be driving my first EV, my first electric vehicle. They're loaning me a Prius. I've never driven an electric vehicle. That's actually not 100% true. I did drive a Tesla when they first came out. Just by my birthday, a friend of mine just got a new one and came over and let me drive it, but I didn't drive it very far. But I have one for the whole day. I've got this car for the whole day. So if you hear about somebody in a Prius having a problem, that's going to be me, ladies and gentlemen. I'm not nervous about it and slightly apprehensive. It's not going to be my vehicle, but I think it should work out okay. It should be A-okay. Marilyn Monroe would have been 100 years old today. I mean, she probably wouldn't be alive, no doubt. Of course, there's still the conspiracy theory about how did she die? Was she murdered? Was it Kennedy's people? Was it some of the CIA, etc.? But no, Palm Springs didn't care about any of that. They just had a celebration for her life. Of course, they have that giant, I think it's like 50 feet tall, Marilyn Monroe statue, and it's where she's wearing the white dress when she was standing under the subway and the wind was blowing up under her dress and lifting the dress up. Well, 1,230 some odd people showed up. all dressed the same, just like her. And they're all running by, they're all taking their pictures by the big statue, and it was a new world record. And I thought the hairy chests that were peeking out were very impressive of these white dresses. But everybody looked great. Everybody looked like they were having a ton of fun and enjoying themselves. And if you want to dress up like Marilyn Monroe, good for you. I am going to have a chance to dress up this weekend on Sunday. I am going to be with Jeanette Bent, the lady that joins me on a Wednesday, albeit she's not here this week, but Susan O'Connor Fraser is going to be here this week. She's fabulous. And I get to dress up and wear my once a year very brightly coloured wig. I mean, like really multicoloured brightly wig, and my very brightly multicoloured rainbow coloured pants. And Jeanette and I will be they have broadcasters for the parade. Pride Parade is Sunday. They have broadcasters at different points of the parade, and I'm not quite sure which point of the parade we will be at yet, but we will be there dressed up and raring to go on Sunday. So if you're not doing anything Sunday, come down to the parade. It's always a good fun thing. And then they have the big event afterwards in San Lorenzo Park, and that takes over downtown Santa Cruz for the afternoon. So there you have that. I'm looking forward to putting the wig on for the second time. The first time was last year for the 50th anniversary. But yeah, it's a really fun event. It's very joyous. Lots of kids and that. Lots of folks out with their animals are there. And it's altogether very, very pleasant. So I'm looking forward to that. Okay, well, we'll have a little bit of music, and then shortly we will be hearing from Assemblymember Pellerin.

0: The last thing I remember, Doc, I started to swerve. And then I saw the Jag slide into the curve. I know I'll never forget that horrible sight. I guess I found out for myself that everyone was right.
1: There you go, that's Jen and Dean, Dead Man's Curve. And the time is 45 minutes past the hour of 7 a.m. And this is Good Morning Monterey Bay. Delighted to welcome to the program, as we do every other Monday morning, Assembly Member Gail Pellerin of the 28th Assembly District. Good morning.
2: Good morning. How are you?
1: I'm good. Let me just get that right. I'm good, Gail. How are you?
2: I'm doing well. I'm back in Sacramento for another week. Last week was a tough one. It was the House of Origin deadline meeting.
1: Hang on a second. I'm just having a problem, Gail. Hold on. Miss Technical here, just not... Yay, let me see if that's any better. How about that?
2: Is that working? Can you hear me?
1: Yeah, if you can just speak up a little bit, that'd be great.
2: Sure. No, I just said that I'm back in Sacramento. Last week was a busy week. It was the House of Origin deadline, so all the assembly bills that were going to live until see another day had to be passed out of the assembly side, and same for Senate, so a lot of members were rushing around, and we had a few casualties, and that's always hard.
1: Yeah, now, well, let's talk about Assembly Bill 1709, of which you're a big fan. And you're
2: a co-sponsor? Yeah, I'm a co-author, and this is an extremely complex bill, but definitely something very much needed. It had a lot of debate on the floor. A lot of members spoke to it. And the author, Josh Lowenthal, really has done a tremendous job meeting with the opposition and making adjustments to the bill. And it got out with unanimous bipartisan support. And it's about protecting children from online platforms that are specifically designed to maximize the kids' exposure and to keep them scrolling for as long as possible. And, as parents, educators, policymakers, we all share responsibility to ensure that technology serves young people and not the other way around. So the bill establishes a minimum age of 16 for accounts on certain covered social media platforms and creates an advisory commission to help California respond to these online safety concerns. I mean, I can't imagine being a parent today. My kids are 28 and 31 now, but with all these apps and things going on with these little computers they're all carrying around their backpacks, it is pretty scary.
1: And so what sort of input have you been hearing from members of the public about this, Gail?
2: You know, I think parents are really looking for help. You know, they don't want to be the one parent that says you can't do this. And, these platforms are sophisticated algorithms with autoplay features and endless feeds designed to capture and hold attention. I know I find myself getting sucked into this sometimes. And, you know, the excessive links that young people are getting exposed to impacts their anxiety, does depression, it has sleep disruption, there's a lot of body image concerns and social isolation resulting from an overuse of these social media platforms. And parents are feeling overwhelmed. They're trying to compete with these billion-dollar companies that employ behavioral scientists and data experts to maximize engagement. So this is really important and key, and I think it'll make a huge difference in parenting and young people's lives.
1: So what exactly are you looking to do with this bill?
2: So it's going to basically establish the age of 16 as a minimum age for maintaining an account on covered platforms. So whether it's, you know, I don't even know what the kids are using now. I mean, you know, like either it's TikTok or, Instagram. I mean, they're certainly not on Facebook so much, but there's so many apps out there that are just sucking them in, and the algorithms are set up that they want more. They become addicted to it. They utilize it for everything, for help, advice, you know, and as a result, there's been kids that have taken their own lives because they were on a social media platform that encouraged them to take that next step, or they put out body images that are just unattainable for people, and you've got young people with severe eating disorders, and you know, and you could actually look at the data trends, and the mental health of our young people just is off the charts at the introduction of these social media applications. And, you know, we got to do something. We can't just sit back and watch our kids get sucked into these phones.
1: No, you're exactly right. On a brighter note, I do believe that you're going to be in a parade on Sunday.
2: I'm going to be in a parade, and I'm going to be have my rainbows on, and I am super excited, and so I've been selected. I'm just beyond thrilled and honored as one of the grand marshals to be in the Pride Parade on Sunday, and I will be there along with Dinah Phillips and Gail Groves. They were the first gay couple that I married in Santa Cruz when the law first became when it first became legal to have same-sex marriages, and it was just such a joyful day, and I'm gonna look back on that with lots of fond memories, and we're gonna be celebrating and continuing to advocate, because you know it's like same-sex marriage continues to be under attack, and it's insane to me that we're in 2026 and we've had these debates, and there's still people in this state and people in this country that think that same-sex couples should not have the right to marry. And so our work is not done. We will continue to fight and be loud and proud and make sure that the laws do not change.
1: And this is a principle that you haven't had just as a politician, as a member of the assembly. This is something that goes way back with you, right?
2: Yes, as county clerk, I was also the commissioner of civil marriage. And it was so heart-wrenching to me not to be able to issue licenses to same-sex couples. So I was very excited when the laws were first changed to allow same-sex couples to marry. And then, of course, the devastating reality of when Prop 8 was passed by voters that basically made it illegal again, and we had it shut down for a while. Actually, it was longer than I thought it was when I recalled. I think it was several years. And but then once it became legal again and nationwide, I mean, the celebrations occurred again, the weddings occurred again, and you know, I think we're all better for it. You know, the world needs more loving families, not fewer.
1: Yep, I absolutely agree with you. There was a fairly substantial memorial held yesterday.
2: Yes, for John Robinson, Lynn Robinson's husband. And he was quite a resume. I know, reading his biography, I was just like blown away with all the things that he's done and all the people he touched, and you know, an avid surfer here in Santa Cruz, and I wasn't able to stay for the whole thing, but got to see Lynn and his friends and family, and it was just a beautiful celebration of his life.
1: Good. Tell me, with an election coming up, obviously tomorrow, and we will continue to encourage people to turn out and vote. You can't send it in by mail anymore, but you can drop it off, and there are various and sundry places throughout the county to do so. What is the vibe of the Assembly and the Senate and the like as an election is looming?
2: Oh, everyone's fired up. People were in their districts or colleagues' districts, or people we want to become colleagues' districts, out, you know, doing GOTV. I mean, this is always an exciting time of year. And, you know, we passed legislation, urgency legislation, to protect this this Tuesday election from what we're seeing ongoing threats, you know, one being it was a bill SB 73. I was fortunate to be at a press conference with the governor, and it strengthens the protections for the chain of custody of ballots. You know, when that Riverside sheriff took the ballots away from the county elections official, that was devastating to me. And I mean, ballots should absolutely be subject to inspection, subject to court challenge, but you never take them away from the security protocols in place at the county elections office, because you don't know what happened to those ballots. You don't know if anybody tampered with those ballots. So they're no longer, they no longer carry that level of integrity and you know, authenticity that you need to come to expect. So I believe it was an unlawful seizure. So we did a bill that said can't do that anymore. And also we did a bill that part of the bill also prohibits unauthorized access to voting systems, voting machines, and voter data without a lawful judicial authorization. And it also brings the Secretary of State and our Attorney General in to make sure that that they have stronger tools to respond quickly when there's any election interference threatening voter confidence or election administration. So we are geared up and ready for whatever comes our way this Tuesday and every election in the future.
1: And I'm guessing you voted.
2: I voted early, and on the mail piece of it is if somebody is absolutely, like, let's say someone listening is in Los Angeles, they have their ballot, they didn't get a chance to turn it in, they could drop it in a drop box in Los Angeles, any county elections drop box. But let's say they're out of state. Let's say they had a family member who got sick and they flew to Ohio and they're in Ohio with their ballot and they have to mail it. Walk it into a post office and make sure it gets stamped, postmarked. That postmark will give you a good chance of making sure that ballot gets counted. But, you know, the threats are out there to basically say ballots have to be in the hands of an elections official by 8 p.m. election night in order to be counted. There's a court case pending in Mississippi that will basically disallow that postmark plus rule. California still has it right now. So a ballot that's postmarked on or before 8 p.m. tomorrow and received within 7 days will be considered good and valid and able to be processed and counted. But, you know, I don't know what kind of legal challenges might come. So I just think for voters, just get that ballot into the hands of an elections official by dropping it in a county drop box, walking it into a vote center, or going and voting in person. You can actually take the ballot from home. I did a law that allows you to do this. This ballot from home, you voted in the comfort of your home. You could walk it in to a polling, a voting location. They could turn you into a in-person voter by voiding that vote by mail. And that ballot can be put into the ballot box and counted election night. So that absolutely helps with the vote count, so we don't have so many hundreds of thousands and millions of ballots still left to be counted after election day.
1: Good. All right, Gail, thank you so much. As always, look forward to waving at you during the parade next Sunday.
2: Yes, I'll look forward to seeing you. Happy Pride, everyone.
1: Yep, you too. Thank you so much indeed. That is Gail Pellerin. She is a Democrat from Santa Cruz. It is the 28th Assembly District. You are listening to Good Morning Monterey Bay right here on Boulder Creek Community Radio, KBCZ 89.3 FM, kbcz.org, streaming worldwide. And also, we are on the 831 at substack.com. Coming up in a little bit, we're going to get our weekly space update, which I just so much enjoy. Mark will be with us. And yes, there was an explosion. I don't know how Mr. Bezos is feeling about it, but the question I see is, how is it going to affect the proposed amalgamation between NASA and Blue Origin, because they want to go to the moon. Everybody apparently wants to go to the moon, except for Gail Garnett, and Gail wants to sing in the sunshine.

Well, I hope that you were singing In the Sunshine to that. That is Gail Garnett. What a lovely song that is. Haven't heard that for ages. Okay, we are hour number two of Good Morning Monterey Bay, just for you.

Good morning, everybody. It is a Monday. It is May the 1st, 2026. And if it is your birthday today, a very happy birthday to you. Happy birthday to Stella Crawford. She is just outside of Copenhagen. She celebrates her 30th birthday today. Happy birthday, Stella. Have a great day. Locally, we have got Tracy White has a birthday. Rick Zeke has a birthday. And Shane McKeithen. Also having birthdays today. Have a great day, guys, and enjoy it. Hopefully you started celebrating last week. We start off with the Dutch painter Frans Post, born in 1612. Brigham Young, second president of the Church of Jesus Christ of the Latter-day Saints, born in 1801. Frank Morgan, the actor, was born in 1890. English journalist, very funny he was, and politician Bill Deeds, born in 1913. Actor, singer, producer, and screenwriter Andy Griffin was born in 1926, as was model and actress Marilyn Monroe. English actor and screenwriter Bob Monkhouse, born in 1928, and Harold Remmelink, the Palauan politician, first president of Palau, by the way, was born in 1933. Pat Boone, singer, songwriter, and actor, was born in 34. Morgan Freeman, boy, does he ever have the voice of God, the actor and producer, was born in 37, as was Australian neuroscientist and author Colleen McCulloch, also born in 37. She wrote The Thornbirds that starred Richard Swoon Chamberlain. Physicist, astronomer, and academic Kip Thorne was born in 1940. Welsh actor and singer Jonathan Pryce was born in 47. Guitarist, songwriter, and producer Ronnie Wood, also born in 47. Charlene, the singer-songwriter, born in 1950. We have the 26th White House Press Secretary, Tony Snow, born in 55. Actor and singer from Australia, Jason Donovan, born in 68. Aviator Matthias Rust, he's the one who landed in Red Square, right? Born in 68. Alexi Lalas, soccer player, manager, and sportscaster. We will be hearing a lot from Alexi come World Cup time. Lalas was born in 1970. Brandi Carlile, the singer, songwriter, and guitarist, was born in 81. Oh, I missed one. Alanis Morissette, Canadian American singer, songwriter, guitarist, producer, and actress, born in 74. Heidi Klum,

0: The fashion designer, producer and model, born in 73, Brandi Carlile. The singer, songwriter, born in 81, Justine Henin, the Belgian tennis player, born in 82. So, if it is your birthday today, you better make sure that you have a very happy birthday. Okay, we do have some bits and pieces here up on the web page for the CHP. So we're going to start off at Fairview Road and Spring Grove Road, just northbound, Hollister Gilroy. Somebody seems to be having a problem with their vehicle, and others are passing that vehicle and they're having to avoid it. So I'm not quite sure what the problem is there, but there is a problem. Traffic hazard US 101, southbound at Crazy Horse Canyon Road. That is just north of, it's in the Monterey area. And that appears, excuse me, I'm wrong, that's the same one as we just had before. We had a vehicle that was towing a trailer in the slow lane, and apparently there is a fire. It doesn't say if it's on the vehicle or on the trailer, but they're now responding. The vehicle is on the right-hand side of the Crazy Horse off-ramp. That is in Monterey. We also have just got in, literally as I was speaking, details of an accident that is Highway 1 at Highway 17 in the northbound direction. Therefore, that would be, I'm guessing, in the Fishhook. It says hit and run, no injuries. A vehicle is still drivable. CHP are en route to that. So if you do make that commute northbound, it's always busy at this time. Sadly, it's about to get busier. Travelers on Highway 9 are going to encounter daytime one-way reversing traffic control Monday through Friday at multiple locations. Highway 9, the San Lorenzo River and Kings Creek Bridge replacement project, is taking place north of Boulder Creek, and it involves the full replacement of these bridges for the safety of the traveling public. The Highway 9 Felton Pedestrian Safety Improvements Project is constructing a sidewalk and bikeable shoulder on the southbound side of Highway 9 between the San Lorenzo Valley Schools complex and downtown Felton. That continues with daytime and overnight traffic control. And then we have the Highway 9 Upper Drainage and Erosion Control Improvements Project is improving the operation of key drainage systems along Highway 9. It's going to include culvert replacement, paving, and enhancement of erosion control systems. The work will take place between Brookdale and the junction with Upper Highway 236. And in your Central Coast weather forecast, we are looking at just a lovely day. Not as hot as yesterday, but certainly toasty. It was just over 90 in Ben Lomond, and it is going to be 88 today in the San Lorenzo Valley, sunny and warm. I know there was fog on the coast this morning, but likely that is starting to clear now. Cloudy overnight, low 51. On Tuesday, 84 and sunny. Partly cloudy overnight on Tuesday night. Wednesday, there will be a high of 82 and sunny, clear then patchy fog overnight on Wednesday night. Thursday, patchy fog, then sunny, 82. Lows will be 50 overnight, and then Friday will be 75 degrees. So really looking very nice indeed. And momentarily, we will be joined by Dr. Mark Mosina, and we will be discussing all that is happening as far as space is concerned in the interim. You can hear this by the Four Seasons. Oh, no, you won't. Because he's on the phone. Ah, yay! We do have him. I am sure we are speaking to Dr. Mark Mosina. Good morning, Mark. How are you?
1: Good morning, Rosemary.
0: Oh, I don't know what's happening with my volumes this morning. Let's try that.
1: Good morning, Rosemary.
0: There we go. I've got you now. Jolly good show. How are you, Mark? Good? Are you well?
1: I'm good. I'm calling you from Berlin. I'm here for a work trip.
0: Oh, poor baby, my heart bleeds for you. Say goodbye to the wall.
1: You know, they only got a few little pieces left, but it's always neat to walk by them.
0: I have a small piece of it when it was actually taken down. A friend of mine was her dad was a lecturer at university in Berlin, and he sent back three pieces, one for her, one for her brother, and one for me. And it's something I really like the fact that I have it, just as, you know, exciting. Oh, yeah. Yeah.
1: What a symbol of to keep at heart.
0: Yes, absolutely. And all it is just a piece of cement. That's all it looks like. But still, it was an incredible day. I remember it very well. It was an incredible day. What was also incredible was the explosion of the Blue Origin on the pad in Florida during a test impact. I mean, rather, during a test. The question is, number one, I want to know, why did they go with Blue Origin and not SpaceX? And number two, do you think that this is going to impact the plans to head out to the moon?
1: Yeah, I mean, did you watch the video?
0: Oh my God, it was fantastic.
1: Oh yeah, I mean, it was. I mean, we can say this because no one was hurt. No one was there. Everyone was far away, so no one was injured. But man, it was awesome.
0: Yes, it was
1: a bomb. There's a video. Some guys were on a fishing boat or something off the coast, and they have a video of it. And I'm just like, whoa, that'll scare the fish. And,
0: typical fisherman's response.
1: Oh yeah, yeah, that'd be amazing. But so this was not, it was not an attempted launch. It was a test of the engines, which they do for every rocket. Before it launches, they fire up all the engines just to test it just a little bit, and then they turn it off, and then they get ready for launch. And so this was a test of the engines. It was only half the rocket. They did not yet put on the top half of the rocket. So it's just the bottom half, the main engines. So no satellites were on top. Nothing was on top. They fired it up, and then it just exploded. And instantly, they're still investigating what happened. They don't quite know yet, but the damage done to their launch pad is very significant.
0: I would think so.
1: Yeah, one of the two lightning towers. One of them fell on top of the pad. You know, the pad is designed to take heat and pressure, but it's not designed to take a bomb. So it had a bomb go off on top of it. So it will be a long time to fix that pad, months to a year, probably, to fix that pad. And this is the Blue Origin huge rocket. It's their big mega rocket called New Glenn. And they've only launched it three times. So this was going to be the fourth time. It was going to launch later this month. Of course, it will not now, because this is their only launch pad. Now it's out of commission for a while. And to your second question, the current plan, the current contracts with NASA is for both SpaceX and Blue to be launching probes and missions and eventually people to and equipment and moon bases and everything up to the moon. And obviously Blue is now delayed significantly. SpaceX is also delayed because they still don't have Starship working. You know, it does their little test launches and everything, but they've never put anything in space. So in truth, these mega lift rockets are now both of the two giant rockets. They're both kind of out of commission. And SLS, of course, which just launched Artemis 2, is not supposed to launch again for another year. So all of the mega lift rockets are all TBD at the moment.
0: Yeah, that's really difficult. I was having a conversation about, because I'd watched the video and seen the explosion. I go, wow, wow, wow. And I was remembering then it's seeing a launch with you and seeing the amount of water that they wash over the pad to keep it cool whilst they're firing it up. So is that the, because it's millions and millions of gallons, is that water reused? I seem to remember it sort of going down into a container, but I can't, my memory isn't brilliant as far as that's concerned. But can they reuse that water?
1: Yeah, so that's a very good memory. So the water that they shoot out for all rocket launches, it does help a little bit with heat, but the reality is most of that, water is used to absorb the sound.
0: Oh.
1: So it's not to absorb the heat or the flames. It's to absorb the sound created, the vibration created by these massive engines, which if there wasn't water, the vibrations would tear the stand apart and all the equipment apart. So the sound is being absorbed by the water, and the water becomes steam by sound waves. So it's very loud when we're a mile, 2 miles, 3 miles away. So just imagine being right there, and it's so loud they just shake it apart. And so that's what the water is doing. In most cases, the water is just kind of dumped, you know, hundreds of thousands of swimming pools just dumped instantly, absorbs it, and then it launches, and then it stops. So it's pouring water out for like 30 seconds, and it stops. And that water is not really recycled. It's just kind of
0: okay.
1: Goes to the ocean.
0: All right, that answered the question. Good. Okay. Now, NASA has, they say that they're restructuring the organization and launches for the moon base mission. How, look at this, moon base mission launches. Ooh.
1: they had a whole pomp and circumstance last week. So obviously before the explosion, it was awkwardly 4 days before. So everyone was on a high, and then all of a sudden, boom, and it was like, whoa. Early last week, they had this big announcement. They're restructuring NASA. They're bringing certain organizations together. They're breaking up other organizations. So, for example, the Space Technology Mission Directorate is now going to be joined together with the Aero Mission Directorate. So the part that is airplanes and such is now going to be joined with Space Tech for some reason. They've also put into they've announced new leadership at different centers. They've announced new structuring within personnel. And then, as you mentioned, their big announcement was that they are going to be laser focused on a new mission called Moon Base, which I love saying. So Moon Base is going to be a three-tiered approach to going to the moon. Step one, send as many probes and satellites as you can to the moon to better understand where would be the best place to put a moon base. Step two, send a short duration, 2-week mission with temporary habitation modules on the moon. Send that to the moon with people. So they would go and do a 1 to 2 week mission on the moon. And then step three, send a permanent structures that would then have permanently, potentially multi-month missions, if not longer, of astronauts. And that's their three-step process. The first step, which is just send all these probes and landers and everything, that would be in the next few couple years, 3 years. And then hopefully a person will be on the moon with a short-term moon base in 3 to 4 years. Of course, then comes the question you and I always ask. It would be nice if they had a lander. Well, those are just details, I guess.
0: We're going to have this question for the next couple of years. But that's incredible. Moon base mission.
1: Yeah, moon base. Here we go. So
0: wow.
1: James Bond, like Dr. No or all the other ones, like they take a step. We're about to build a moon base.
0: Wow,
1: so
0: that's incredible. I hope that happens in my lifetime. I really do. I think
1: I hope it happens as well. But, you know, we keep restructuring and changing things, and everyone puts their own fingerprint in on everything, that we end up just kind of going in circles. So hopefully we can get the funding and get stability to actually do these missions.
0: Yes. Now, there's some concerns that the Jet Propulsion Laboratory may move out of the state of California.
1: Yeah. Now, this is part of those big announcements. Was buried this little nugget, which as a Californian, people are quite upset. And this is, so JPL, which is, does some of NASA's most incredible planetary missions, going to Mars and across the solar system. It's down in the LA area, attached to Caltech. And NASA and Texas are proposing changing the management structure to potentially be a Texas university instead of Caltech. And some people are even floating moving the physical location of it from California to Texas. This is being seen as purely a political move to punish California for not supporting the president and supporting Texas. And I got to say, it's really sad because space is able to stay out of politics.
0: Yes.
1: More than others, other topics. And so whenever you do a proposal like this, you're just whittling away any of that good faith to work together and not to get stuck in politics. But when you suggest something like this, people are very quick to build walls and not trust each other. And this is a giant step backwards to the mere suggestion of it.
0: Yeah, that boy. Cause, I mean, when I think of JPL, it's here. It's not anywhere else.
1: That's right. Yeah. It's only been there. It's only ever been there. And so this is a political play, and it's really sad to see NASA used as a pawn.
0: Backtracking a bit to the moon base mission, and you're talking about them doing the probes and the like. How important was the work of Artemis and those three fabulous astronauts that just went up and had a look around and came back and didn't exit the rocket? How important was that for this moon base mission then?
1: Four astronauts went around. I think the symbolism of it is important. It demonstrates that we're there, that we're going back, that we're committed to it, that we can still do it, that we did it in the 60s and 70s, and here we are 50 years later, and we still, for the most part, remember how to do it. And so that's important. I think it's an important message. I think it's important. People loved the mission. It was very inspiring. And so that's going to be useful, hopefully, when it comes to getting stable funding. Because the last moon base will not work if they're constantly fighting for funding or constantly fighting for new ideas. They need to be able to make decisions, stick to them, and then have the budgets that they can execute. So things like Artemis II are more of a splash in PR. And if they are helpful in getting public support, that then means political support, then I'm all for it. So
0: gotcha. Okay. Now I see that we're getting some more UFO files from the White House.
1: Oh, by golly.
0: How many have they got then?
1: I don't know. Trump tweeted like an Instagram post of the White House and a flying saucer and abducting someone and then dropping them off over the fence. And I'm looking at it and I'm checking. It's like, is this The Onion? And no, it's like, this is the official White House Instagram. And I'm like, okay. So like, it's so weird. So there's so many of these UFO files being released. I don't know who's driving it. There must be someone over there that's very interested in it. And everyone gets all excited. And then when they actually get to look at them, it's the same stuff we've been seeing for decades. So it hasn't been anything new. It's the same kind of pictures, the same kind of stories. You know, it's just unknown phenomenon or things that we can't explain often happen to pilots or others like that. And it's just more of the same, sadly. You know, I can't wait for there to be one with like a picture of a guy and like a handshake and they're smoking cigarettes leaning up against the fence or something, the little alien dude. That'd be great. But sadly, that's still not the case.
0: that would be one for the ages if there was. And now SpaceX has also released the details of Starfall, which is for the entry of objects to Earth made in space.
1: Yeah, so this one's really neat because SpaceX has never publicly released it, but the FCC, the FAA, they had to file permission to do a demo with the FAA. And when the FAA granted permission, they had to make it public. And so SpaceX has never said a word about it, but now they had to be, the public submission was approved, so we can now all see it. And so basically what the idea is for reentry, like shields, basically like baby capsules that would then fall from the sky, and inside them could be things you manufacture in space. They could be anything not human. So it would not be a human rated capsule, but it could be if you if you were making certain compounds in space and you wanted to bring them back to Earth, or if you went to asteroids, you wanted to bring them back to Earth, this would be the mechanism for reentering the atmosphere. So I'm a little worried about how many of these are going to be bombarding us, but hopefully they'll be landing safely in certain areas. But it's kind of an interesting idea that they are investing in the technology to bring back industry or bring back discoveries made in space, bring it back to Earth in a fairly regular way. So that'll be very interesting to see. I'm not sure what they have in mind.
0: Yeah, that will be very interesting to see indeed. Elon's been quiet, but I'm guessing that he's busy looking at his IPO.
1: I mean, it's a lot of zeros. So
0: I was going to say he's probably sitting counting his zeros right now.
1: Yeah.
0: Okay, Mark, well, enjoy the rest of your time whilst you're there. I'm sure that there'll be maybe some bratwurst and a beer periodically as you stay in Berlin.
1: Well, I did have to, I landed today and I had to get lunch, and I did feel like it would be rude of me not to have a beer at lunch because that's just the culture. So I didn't want to be rude.
0: Good. How long are you going to be there?
1: Just for the week. I'll be coming back at the end of the week.
0: Good. All righty. Well, thanks for your information this morning, and we'll look forward to chatting with you next week.
1: Have a great week. Thanks, Rosemary.
0: Thank you very much indeed. That is Dr. Mark Mozina. He is a science policy advisor to Congress, and he sure does get to put on some miles, don't he just? It is 27 minutes past the hour of 8 a.m. I'm going to do a quick traffic report because we've got a number of issues that have come up right away. So we've got the hit and run, no injuries, which is in the Fishhook. The vehicle is on the right-hand side, northbound 17. So that is from Highway 1 to 17 as they're going on to 17. You got that. US 101. Let me make sure that this little mouse wants to do its thing here. Come here, little mouse. Come to mummy. We have got a traffic hazard. Yes, that's right. Come on, I know you can work just for me, please. Let's see. It doesn't want... Oh, there it is. Thank you very much. Yes, we have a hit and run, no injuries. That is at John Street, southbound on 101 at John Street. Vehicles are there on the scene. CHP is there on the scene right now. That is 101 at John Street. That is in Salinas. Then we have a fire at an unnamed street in Holon Road in King City. And authorities are on the scene there. We have a traffic collision with unknown injuries. There is a large travel bus and versus a Ford, a silver Ford, and another vehicle as well. This is as Highway 9 at Graham Hill Road. So the vehicles have been moved onto Highway 9, and it is unknown if there are any injuries, but that is a major intersection, very busy at this time of day. Do take care if you're heading into town from that. You could, of course, you could always go round and take coming out on Zayanti Road, but then you know that. East San Martin Avenue at Sycamore in the Hollister Gilroy area. We have two vehicles that have been involved in a collision. A white car and a blue semi. They are to the side of the road. CHP is en route there. We also have a traffic hazard in the slow lane. This is Highway 17 northbound at Old Santa Cruz Highway. They're going to be starting a break at 17 at Sugarloaf right now because there is this accident on 17 again, northbound at Old Santa Cruz Highway. And let's see, they're going to break. There's an older vehicle, older person inside of a vehicle. The car is stuck in the slow lane. So CHP is starting a break. That is right now, 2 minutes ago. So if you're heading northbound on 17, expect to see brake lights as you are heading over the hill right now. So all of a sudden we have all of these incidents and we actually didn't have any incidents at all. But now maybe we can just have a little bit of fun with our good friend Bill Wolverton.
2: Who's the man?
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5: She is a woman.
6: I am a woman. Now like me.
5: Something which you are not.
7: You know everything because you're a man.
8: She's good.
9: Come on.
8: She's very good.
5: Challenge the women.
10: Throw the switch and let us begin the battle.
5: The battle of the sexes.
11: Let the battle begin.
0: Ding, ding, ding. Okay, good morning, Mr. Bill Wolverton. How are you?
12: I am swell. And boy, six incidents in 20 minutes. That's amazing.
0: I know. There was nothing on the page at all. And then, boom, you got all of this stuff going on. A lot of things going on. How was your weekend, man? Good?
12: Yeah, it was somewhat restful and productive at the same time. How was yours?
0: Ditto, yes. I didn't get to go to the Redwood Mountain Fair as I had wanted. But I hung around and potted in my garden, which is always a very peaceful thing to do. Okay, it's Monday.
12: I've got a tip for you when you're reading the CHP page. In fact, I'll send you this file I made as my clues for all the codes. When it says X-ray, like in the report you were just reading.
0: Yes.
12: That means a female. I don't know why, but it does.
0: Oh, older female inside of the vehicle. Okay.
12: Yeah.
0: All right. Yeah, why don't you send that to me, Bill? That would be very helpful.
12: Will do.
0: Good. All right. You're up first. You're number one.
12: Okay. Let's see. The Ed Sullivan Show is your topic for today.
0: Okay.
12: So what was the original title of the program before it was officially renamed The Ed Sullivan Show in 1955? Was it Sunday Night Variety? Was it Toast of the Town? Or was it Broadway Spotlight?
0: Toast of the Town.
12: Toast of the Town is correct.
0: Oh, look at that.
12: You said it like you knew it.
0: No, I had no idea. I've never seen the Ed Sullivan Show in my life.
12: Oh, you're kidding. It was popular.
0: Well, it's been in the news a bit with Paul McCartney giving Colbert that thing and the anniversary of the Beatles being there. So it has been in the news. Also in the news is the fact that the French Open tennis tournament is happening. And I have been watching some of it, not all of it, but we've got a little bit of tennis trivia this morning. Who was the shortest tennis player in history? And we're talking about professionals here. Okay. Was it British person, man, Jem Howling? Was it Belgian, Oliver Rochus? Or was it South African, Amanda Kutzer?
12: Gosh, I don't know. I'll say Jem Howling.
0: You are right. 4 feet, 9.5.
12: All right.
0: That's pretty small for tennis.
12: Yeah, I guess it would be. You'd want to have long arms for tennis, wouldn't you?
0: Yes, yes.
12: All right, which legendary comedy duo appeared on the show a record 67 times,
0: jeez,
12: more than any other performer? Was that Wayne and Schuster? Was it Stiller and Mira? Was it Dean Martin and Jerry Lewis?
0: Who is the one, who was the one with Stiller?
12: Stiller and Mira.
0: I'll go with Martin and Lewis.
12: It was Wayne and Schuster.
0: Well, I've never heard of Wayne or Schuster, so there you go.
12: 67 times on one show.
0: Wow, that's a lot.
12: Yep.
0: Okay, what is the middle name of Serena Williams? She's known as the Queen of Tennis. What is her middle name? Is it Amari? Is it Imani? Or is it Jamaica?
12: Amari, Amani, Jamaica.
0: It's actually Jamaica. Sorry, not Jamaica. Jamaica.
12: Serena Amari Williams. Serena Amani Williams. Serena. What was it?
0: Jamaica. Jamaica.
12: Jamaica. Jamaica. I'll say Jamaica.
0: You are 2 for 2, Bill.
12: All right. you know what? Something else I haven't common with Mark Mozina is I really like the idea of saying moon base.
0: I know, isn't that cool? Someone's got to come up with a song or music for that.
12: I remember watching a show called Space 1999 when I was a teenager, and it was about a moon base. And I thought, how cool to have a permanent base on the moon.
0: Well, it's coming. Who knows when?
12: Yeah, it's coming. Okay, which British group appeared the most times on the Ed Sullivan Show during the 1960s? Was that the Beatles? Was that the Dave Clark Five? Or was it the Rolling Stones?
0: I'll go with the Dave Clark Five.
12: Rolling Stones were on 6 times. Beatles were on 9 times. Dave Clark Five were on 18 times.
0: All right. Yee-hee.
12: Good for you.
0: All right, your last tennis question today. What is the name of the 19-year-old Brazilian superstar who is rocking it right now in the French Open? He beat the number one seed, Novak Djokovic. He beat Ruud yesterday. What is his name? He is 19. He is phenomenal, I will say, serving at 139 miles an hour. Is his name João Fonseca? Is it Rafael Jodar or is it Flavio Corbelli?
12: Good golly, I don't know. Now, see, I used to play soccer with a guy from there and his name was Flavio, so I'll go with Flavio.
0: It's João Fonseca.
12: Okay.
0: But that's okay. That was still a good start to the week. 2 for 2, Bill.
12: 2 to 2. All right. Good for you. Good for me.
0: Good. All righty. I'll look forward to seeing you first thing in the morning tomorrow.
12: I'll see you then.
0: Thank you so much indeed. That is Bill Wolverton. And Bill joins me every Tuesday. And then on Wednesday, we have Jeanette Bent. She's going to be out of town this week. So Susan O'Connor Fraser will be joining us. She's fabulous. And then we have Joanne Guzman, who will be joining us on Thursday. So that's how the week pans out. I'm going to go through this traffic again because there's quite a bit going on and I just want to get to it. So before we get to the ag report, okay? So, no, not that. That's it. That's what we've got. We will start off with the traffic hazard, US 101 southbound at Crazy Horse Canyon Road. There is there's a vehicle that is towing something, and whatever it is it's towing is on fire. The vehicle is now on the right-hand side of Crazy Horse off-ramp, and that is in Crazy Horse Canyon Road. That is in the Monterey area. Then we have US 101 southbound at John Street, which is in Salinas. We have a traffic hazard there. No details of what that is. We have a report of a fire just west of Holon Road in King City. Again, no further details on that. CHP is on the scene. We have a traffic collision, unknown injuries, Highway 9 at Graham Hill Road. It's a very busy intersection. There's a large travel bus, and it's versus a silver Ford and another vehicle. So three vehicles are involved. The vehicles have been moved to Highway 9. State Parks was apparently able to move the large vehicle. Traffic collision, it's unknown what those injuries are right now. So just be careful and expect delays. If you are heading into Felton, I suggest that you take the route that will take you through the back way and you'll come out on East Sayenti Road. Good idea to do that. And then we have a traffic collision with no injuries, East Martin, San Martin Avenue at Sycamore in the Hollister Gilroy. There are two vehicles who have mixed it up and they are also on the side of the road. And let's look at your traffic and weather. Let's do the weather. Yes, whether or not it's going to be a lovely day, it's going to be a lovely day. Warm today in the San Lorenzo Valley. We're looking at 88 degrees. It's going to be beautiful. Overnight in the 50s right now. 84 degrees on Tuesday and sunny, partly cloudy on Tuesday night. On Wednesday, it will be 82 degrees and Wednesday night will be in the lows, will be in the 50. There'll be patchy fog. That fog will hang around on Thursday morning and then leave. It will be sunny 82 degrees on Thursday, 50 degrees on Thursday night, and Friday will be 75. So we've got a beautiful week ahead of us as we start to, as we look at the month of June stretching out in front of us, which is absolutely fantastic. Pleased to note that of the five guys that were stuck in the caves in Laos, there are three of them have come out on their own. If you've seen the video, it makes you breathe in because the apertures coming out of these caves filled with this dirty, filthy water are absolutely terrifying. I saw the three of the guys come out, welcomed, of course, by their family and by their friends, and it just gave me the creeps. Absolutely gave me the creeps because I'm claustrophobic. And so, frankly, it's not really where I would ever find myself, but at least they're out and they think that there's a possibility that the other two are going to be okay and are going to be able to get out as well, which is very interesting. So I'll keep you posted on that. You remember how we had eggs and the price of eggs went through the roof and everyone's going, so expensive for eggs, I can't afford eggs, oh my goodness. Well, you can afford eggs now, but you probably can't afford tomatoes. The tariffs have gone up from 16,000. I got this from a federal database over the weekend because I saw that it was showing that tomatoes are $9 a pound, which is crazy bonkers. 90% of our tomatoes right now are coming from Mexico. I bought some little ones, some little baby ones on the weekend. So the tariffs on tomatoes in 2024, $16,424. In 2026, $4.6 million. So if you're wondering why your tomatoes are so expensive, I strongly suggest you get another vegetable and substitute it because that's absolutely crazy for the price of tomatoes. Sort of like it's getting hard to have a steak. Well, obviously, it's going to be hard to have a tomato sandwich. I'm going to play a little bit of music. We will have Michael Olson with us shortly, and we will be talking agriculture. Well, we would be talking agriculture if the song wanted to play, but it doesn't seem to want to play. So that takes care of that, doesn't it? Boy, I'm having a stellar morning. I love Mondays. I'm looking forward to driving in my Prius. A note for tomorrow. I don't have a Prius. I'm just going to drive one today. Craig Harwood, who is a local guy, and he's a geologist. And I don't know about you, but sometimes I look up at the mountains where we are here when I'm driving along Highway 9, and I wonder what they're made of. Are they granite? Did the San Lorenzo River, was that what immediately caused the situation in terms of creating the valley? Was the river that? Was that the cause of it initially? I don't know, but Craig is going to join us and we are going to be talking about the geology of the San Lorenzo Valley tomorrow morning at 8:30. Right now, we're going to talk agriculture and we are going to do that with our good friend Michael Olson. Good morning.
2: Well, good morning, Roseman. It's a good time to start talking agriculture because we are now in the month of the long days, short nights.
0: Yes, that's right. It's great.
2: Which means we're converting solar energy into food, which is exactly the thing to be doing. Rosemary, I got to thinking, you were raised on a farm. Do you ever milk a cow?
0: Yes. I had a small three-legged wooden stool, which we got when we went to an agricultural farm exposition in Cornwall, which is the bit on the bottom left that sticks out. And they etched the name of the county, Cornwall, into it. And this little stool was a little bit too big. So I had to kind of, when I would lean into the cow, Sometimes I tried it with goats, but they were terrible. They would just headbutt you, and they were just awful to milk. But the cow, I would lean in, and I would have to really push down because this little three-legged stool was too high. And I had that stool for probably 15 years, and for the life of me, I don't know where it went, but I wish I had it because I loved it.
2: Well, you know, talking about having to lean into the cow really brings leaning into the cow back to me as well, because that's one of my formative memories is milking the cows and squirting the barn cats.
0: Yes.
2: As a special gift to them for keeping the rodent population down. They got But you know, I got to thinking, I'll bet that very few people under the age of 50 have milked a cow.
0: Yeah.
2: And I'll bet very few people under the age of 20 even know where milk comes from.
0: It's that I find that so upsetting, frankly. I know it's not really a big deal, but I just do because they don't get the connection between farm to home.
2: That's right. One way to cure that is to schedule June 13th on your calendar for second Saturday at the farm at the Ag History Project at the Santa Cruz County Fairgrounds. So we're going to have a special day focused on dairy days at the farm. Great way to tune the kids in to where milk comes from. Also, just to have a great time with the family on the family outing. You know, Santa Cruz County, though the second smallest county in California, has everything California would want to have right here.
0: Yep, we do. There's no doubt.
2: So you can go from the mountains down to the farmlands, to the beaches. Everything is right here. So this second Saturday project they put on at the Ag History Project is a great way for people up in the mountains to hop in the car and go to a different country without ever having to leave Santa Cruz County. And the Ag History Project at the Santa Cruz County Fairgrounds is a great place to turn the kids loose, let them run free, and experience all kinds of things. So mark it on your calendar, Saturday, June 13th, 11 to 2, the Santa Cruz County Fairgrounds. It's free.
0: Yeah,
2: and it's fun.
0: And it's almost always the first thing that I go to when I go to the fair is the Ag History Project, because there's so much time and effort that goes into it by the local people who have come from, you know, so many decades of having farmers in their family, and they do the butter making and they all of those things. But yeah, it's a wonderful project. And of course, there's also the museum, which is attached to it, which is also fascinating. So if you haven't been, you should go.
2: You're absolutely right about the museum. One of the favorite things, I just checked out the milk bottles in the Ag History Project Museum, Kodiak Museum. And if you look at the milk bottoms, you realize, holy smokes, this is used to be a big dairy place by virtue of all of the dairy bottles you see at the museum. What happened to all of that? Well, that's a segue, a very clever segue, to the Coast Dairies property. And I have a cautionary tale to tell about the Coast Dairies property. Of course, we all know that it has been set aside in perpetuity, I guess, or as close to that, as open space, and it was made possible by the purchase of that property by a land trust of sorts. But therein lies the cautionary tale that I found as a unsigned letter to the editor in the Santa Cruz County Farm Bureau website. And I'd like to go, I know it's immoral to read text.
0: That's okay. You get a whole pause today.
2: Okay, here we go. I'll just go through it. It goes like this. Dear editor or whomever, the environmental group that preserved the Coast Dairies property in Santa Cruz County was the Trust for Public Land. TPL, as it's known, purchased roughly, oh, no, that's not it. Oops, I was reading the TPL site. But, dear editor, Santa Cruz County lands have become increasingly popular with outside preservation groups as a source to collect large sums of money from donors nationwide. Holy smokes, Rosie, how does that work? It sounds like people are selling our land. And that's exactly what the writer brings up. It's our Santa Cruz County is becoming increasingly popular with outside preservation groups as a source to collect large sums of money from donors nationwide. Now, why Santa Cruz County? Well, because we're the most beautiful place on earth, right?
0: Yeah.
2: So if you're a land preservation trust and you're looking to sell people in Milwaukee on some place to preserve, well, look at this. We have this beautiful chunk of land in Santa Cruz County. So these groups, the editorialist goes on, headquartered in major urban centers, have expensive overhead, including rents, large professional staff, and political lobbyists in order to survive as an organization. They need to find land throughout the United States that interests major donors. Often there is no connection to the land prior to this effort, and after the land has been preserved, the local communities are faced loss of property taxes, increased local law enforcement costs, and impact on roads. Approximately 17 years ago, a large San Francisco-based organization, which is the Trust for Public Land, as I looked it up there, collected millions of dollars from outside interests to preserve the Coast Dairy's property on our North Coast, to which most all of us cheered, me being one. I thought, my goodness, that's a great deal because we don't want to see that property turned into strip malls and gas stations and stuff. It's too beautiful. And so it was an easy sell for them to find people from around the country who would contribute money to set this land aside. Well, the editorialist goes on, besides paying for the land, the money collected also helped pay for the expensive overhead. A local nonprofit organization, the Santa Cruz County organization, was selected by this preservation group to be the recipient of the farmland on Coast Dairies. This was done to help ensure agriculture would be maintained on the property. Yay, right? We want to do that. Sounds good. The rents collected from the growers would be invested back to the property, plus help with local farm worker housing, scholarships, and other educational programs. So this is really looking good. We preserve the land. A local land trust nonprofit manages it, takes the rents from it, runs itself, and then supports local farm worker housing and other good things. All sounds very good. The local nonprofit group invested 10 years of board meetings, preparation, and planning to become the stewards of this land as promised. The San Francisco-based organization arbitrarily removed this group without any written communication. And now the growers who are renting the land are continuing to pay rent that is helping with the overhead of an expensive San Francisco office, not local farm worker housing and education. This breach of good faith is offensive and has left many in the community feeling deceived. Beware, it concludes, of outside groups using Santa Cruz County lands for their own profits. Good faith promises may prove empty. So the good news is the Trust for Public Land went out into the world and collected a bunch of money and bought Coast Dairy's property and set it aside for agriculture and for nature, for us. But it took the money-making part of the business away from us and the taxes thereof away from us and took it up to San Francisco. So that is the cautionary tale of good intentions taking away a very precious resource from us. And keeping it for themselves up there in San Francisco.
0: Did you say that the letter was not signed?
2: That's correct.
0: Yeah, you know, I'm sorry. When a letter isn't signed, to me, it removes a lot of legitimacy from the writer, because if they really do believe what they're saying and the information that they're putting forth, they should be proud to have their name stand by it. And unless they fear for their life, you should always sign a letter. That's just how I feel.
2: Well, and the same is true with those people who call radio stations to offer an opinion. You know, we want to know who you are, and we want to you to express your opinions. But I found this so interesting because it really does bring up another side of what we're doing by preserving public lands. And it would have been nice had the local, and probably, it sounds like the letter was, could well have been written by somebody from the local land trust organization, the Santa Cruz County organization. I would be pissed if I invested 10 years into managing this property and all of a sudden find that you're not there at all. So, but I don't know who wrote the letter. But this, the subject to me is still vital.
0: Yeah.
2: And it serves as a good cautionary tale so that, you know, when we see people with good intentions coming with money from outside, we should really check out the good intentions.
0: Yeah.
2: Because our county has lost that property to somebody else.
0: Yes. Yes, you're right. I think both are good points there, Michael. Excellent. Well, if you happen to find my three-legged stool, let me know.
2: I certainly will. It might be, it just might be, at the Santa Cruz Ag History Project.
0: I'm not that old. By the way, I know you like the milk bottles. I like the apple, the crates, the labels for the apples. I love those.
2: Labels are also fun, too.
0: Yeah, they're great. Good. All right. Thanks so much for your time this morning. Appreciate it. And we'll talk next week.
2: All right. Bye-bye.
0: Thanks so much. And if you'd like to know more about Michael Olson's program or his book, it is metrofarm.com. That's the way to do that. By the way, today, of course, begins Pride Month. And Jeanette and I, just to reiterate, Jeanette and I will be some of the announcers calling the parade on Sunday downtown on Pacific Avenue in Santa Cruz. And tonight at 8:30, the county building in Santa Cruz is going to, they're going to put the colors of the Pride flag on the county building at 8:30. So if that's something that you think that you might like to go to, well, by golly, by gosh, you should go and be there. I appreciate you joining me this morning. Thank you so much. I hope you have a good day. I know that there are problems traffic-wise right there at Highway 9. And Graham Hill Road. That is creating a backup to the school. So you want to take Glen Arbor, either upper or lower, go up Quail Hollow and down Zianti if you want to avoid that. It was interesting. Nice, quiet day for traffic. And then all of a sudden, all you know what broke loose. But I hope you have a good Monday. It's beginning of June. Again, we've just got one more minute of extra daylight to go until we enter summertime, and then those numbers will start to go down again. And I always find it a bit depressing, frankly, but I won't let that get to me. I'll be back with you tomorrow morning and right here on your home in the San Lorenzo Valley, which is Boulder Creek Community Radio, KBCZ 89.3 on the FM dial, kbcz.org, or we are also on the 831 at substack.com. I'm Rosie Chalmers, and we will see you tomorrow. 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

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Good afternoon. 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This is Tina Davey here in the studio, Studio B right now, for the KBCZ News Roundup here with you, broadcasting news, local information, and updates Monday through Thursday, 12:30 to 1 o'clock. And we are tired around here. Oh my gosh, we had so much fun at the Redwood Mountain Fair. If you went, you know this was probably one of the best ones. That's what a lot of folks are saying around town. Joe was over there across the street at the supermarket, and a couple of us were talking in line as I was getting my sandwich. And people just thought it was the best. It was just the best vibe. The best weather. I was a little worried because last Thursday it was full on raining. And I thought, oh dear. But it cleared up beautifully and the weather just prevailed even more so. And the bands that showed up were just so wonderful and grateful. And honestly, it's such an amazing vibe over there. I don't, you know, usually work those kinds of things, but for the rec and for the radio station and for Redwood Mountain Fair, I will just about do anything. So it was great. We had a great time. We had all of our DJs there. We had a cute little hangout section led by DJ Sage over there. That was neat. And volunteer Shelley helped us set it up. And we had Greg Rose and DJ Ray, Mountain Mama, of course. Indy Mindy was there. And just so many. Trevor Blue, of course, Aussie Freak. Just a great time, and we had lots of hats and lots of bling. Great. Wonderful. All right. Well, that does it there. So we're all a little tired here. I did mention over at the grocery store, ran into our good friend Kelly Pruden, purple hair Kelly, and she almost lost her voice. It was just working so hard over there for so many days. Wow. All right. Let's take a look at our news stories here and see what we are looking at today. You may have heard there's talk of an ICE detention facility being built in Gilroy. And folks are saying, can local or state governments put a stop to it? Local and state authorities are seeking to halt plans for a U.S. Immigration and Customs Enforcement detention facility near Gilroy. And they face an uncertain battle. And in one of two possible scenarios, experts say the Trump administration holds all the cards. Key to the fight will be whether the facility is run by the federal government or a private contractor. If it's the government, that's bad news for Santa Clara County and for the California Attorney General's office, which has said it is working with county officials to oppose the ICE plan, said UC Davis School Law Professor Vikram Amar. The U.S. Constitution's Supremacy Clause allows federal authorities to override state or local laws, adding that under the Constitution, state and local governments are both treated as, quote, state authorities. This lawyer says, quote, if the federal government sets up its own facility run by federal employees, federal agencies, there's precious little that the state can do to interfere with that. End quote. Should a private company operate the facility for the federal government, legal options expand, opening the way for county or state authorities to apply existing laws or pass new laws to fight the project. If the federal government doesn't reveal who would run the facility until it's completed, stopping construction would be difficult. Federal government leasing documents show plans for the ICE detention facility on Holsclaw Road, just east of Gilroy's city limits. It would need a, quote, sally port that would accommodate a large passenger bus. The U.S. Department of Homeland Security, which includes ICE, declined this week to answer questions, including about who would run this facility. The agency said in an emailed statement that it didn't have new detention centers to announce, but that, quote, ICE will be making arrests in states across the U.S. and is actively working to expand detention space, end quote. ICE said Friday, quote, it currently has no plans for a detention center in Gilroy.
they think, let's see, one person who served as a Homeland Security Assistant Secretary for Barack Obama says, I think they are saying is, she says, I think what they are saying is that they would have to abide, say, by a zoning regulation that required fire code rules or something like that. So that is something. So folks there say that there has been work going on at the 25-acre site just east of Highway 101 and just north of 152. And that started earlier last month. Gilroy Mayor Greg Bozo, or Bozo, said earlier Santa Clara County's top lawyer, County Counsel Tony Lopresti, has vowed to battle the federal government over this plan. Well, poor robots. I knew this would happen. Robots have been vandalized while evaluating Hollister pedestrian infrastructure. Just a harmless little robot going down the road, minding its own business. Well, the robots came in peace. The humans greeted them with violence. You know that's the story. That's the scenario that played out Thursday in Hollister, where several, quote, robotic assessment units are traversing the city and evaluating its pedestrian infrastructure. And, of course, it has a camera on it. Don't forget that. And so an unidentified person strolled up to one of the robots near West and Fifth Streets and intentionally knocked it onto its side. According to the Hollister Police Department, another incident happened near 4th Street and Line. Police said a second unidentified person, also on camera, appeared to hit two of the robots and then pour a beer over one of them. Mister, have you got nothing better to do with your time? Both incidents were captured by the robot's onboard camera systems, according to police. They were deployed and operated by DaxBot. The robots are evaluating sidewalks, pedestrian pathways, and curb ramps. Police said the project is funded through the Safe Streets and Roads for All grant program and is intended to help the city identify areas where pedestrian infrastructure may not meet current accessibility standards. Hollister Police Department says and is reminding the public that these units are performing an important public service. So don't pour beer on them. They say, quote, while the presence of these robots may naturally generate curiosity, the Hollister Police Department reminds the public that these units are performing an important public service. Police are investigating the incidents as acts of vandalism and are asking for the public's help in identifying the people involved, which you can see plainly on these cameras. Anyone with information related to the case can contact the police department in Hollister at 831-636-4331. Well, researchers from UCSC are saying about the CZU Lightning Complex fires weren't the first of its kind, like we thought. In 2020, the CZU Lightning Complex fires burned through over 86,000 acres in the Santa Cruz Mountains. We remember it so well. Over 1,000 homes were destroyed, and the impacted communities still feel the reverberations of the disaster over 5 years later as they work to rebuild. The blaze was the largest ever recorded in Santa Cruz County, and it was widely thought to be unprecedented. But according to a research project out of UC Santa Cruz, large-scale fires like the CZU fire have burned through Santa Cruz redwood forests before, as factors including climate change and increased fire risk. Collective land management and risk mitigation will be key to avoiding massive fires, say the professors there at UCSC. Andrew Matthews, who's the professor of anthropology there, who led the research team, says, quote, we're not completely at the mercy of climate change. We have some choices that we can make, end quote. Matthews and the interdisciplinary research team combed through old photographs and newspaper archives and talked to people.
shush, and talk to people living in the Santa Cruz Mountains to put together a series of three story maps. Now, the maps intertwine narrative writing and visuals to tell the story of fire, land management, plants, and people in Santa Cruz County. The project, titled Fire, Plants, and People in the Santa Cruz Mountains, How Climate Change Activates History and New Relationships with the Land. End quote. Well, that paper explores the history of fires in the county and how communities can adapt to living in a landscape that is increasingly vulnerable to fire. Catherine Gougelet, an anthropology PhD student at UCSC, was the primary author and designer of the story maps, with support from Matthews, artists Rady Saika, and fellow graduate student Emily Chambers. One of the project's main takeaways, Matthews said, was that the level of fire risk in redwood forests is largely dependent on how land is used and how it's managed. Redwood trees are redwood trees are generally resistant to occasional burns. In fact, periodic fires were likely part of the natural landscape that kept flammable brush at a manageable level, and it prevented more and bigger destructive wildfires. Many of the region's indigenous groups, as we know, performed regular burns for similar reasons. When industrial logging came to Santa Cruz Mountains, land use practices began to shift. And when loggers took down redwood trees, they often cut off the branches and left them behind. And they would eventually set fire to the scraps, also called slash, to keep them away. But when conditions were right, those fires could get out of hand. And during the late 18th and early 19th centuries, several massive fires burned throughout the Santa Cruz Mountains, many a result of logging practices. And that's what the team found working with Matthews. Historical land management similarly set the stage for the 2020 CZU fires, Matthews says. The blaze came after decades of fire suppression, and the lack of regular fires caused dry vegetation to build up on the floors of the redwood forests, providing fuel for a wildfire that burned for over a month. Development in the area may also have made the Santa Cruz Mountains more vulnerable. In the past, orchards and open grasslands would have served as fire breaks. Now, Matthew says, the homes that have been built in those areas can fuel fires. Let's see what else he said. Well, if you want to look at these story maps, they can be viewed at, it's a long, long, long URL here. So it's basically criticalurbanenvironments.ucsc. I think you could find it there. Critical Urban Environments from UCSC. Matthew says that he hopes the project will encourage Santa Cruz County residents to engage with the history of their county and increase awareness of how fires have shaped the land around us. He says, quote, we can choose to make landscapes that are less flammable. And I think a lot of us are doing that. If you're in a fire-wise community, like I am in Felton there, and there's lots of them up here in the San Lorenzo Valley, we are trying to really clear brush from around our homes. You know the drill, everything that the FAIR plan requires you to do, which we have been doing. Well, the good people of Hospice of Santa Cruz County has earned their year Organization of the Year honor. How wonderful. As the leader of an organization that serves local community members in their most vulnerable and trying moments, Kathy Conway makes a point of getting out from behind her desk as much as possible. Conway is CEO of Hospice of Santa Cruz County, a job title that inherently requires a lot of screen time and work behind the scenes. But to avoid what Conway called the spreadsheet view of the world, she steps out of the office once per month and tags along with a member of the caregiving team as they visit local patients and families. Conway recently made arrangements to join a hospice nurse as she made her rounds, but once she arrived at her nurse's home to carpool to each location, she realized they wouldn't need to travel far.
The first patient lived at the end of the nurse's block. The next was a couple blocks over from there. And then the final visit was just a short trip around the corner. Conway said, quote, "We truly are caring for our neighbors. We know the people that we're caring for, and I think that's reflected in the level of care that we provide," end quote. And Conway isn't the only one who has noticed this. Hospice of Santa Cruz County has been named Organization of the Year by the Santa Cruz Area Chamber of Commerce and was presented with the award at the Chamber's Waves of Impact Gala in Santa Cruz last month. Conway reflected on that, saying, "To have this spotlight just for a moment to talk about something like serious illness and death and dying, which many people shy away from, and to kind of break down any barrier around that feels important. And I really appreciated the chamber giving us that moment. We're all going to be in a situation where we will need hospice for somebody that we love or for ourselves. And when we can begin conversations about it before that time comes, it makes it easier when that time does arrive," end quote. Now, founded in 1978, Hospice of Santa Cruz County was an early pioneer of the hospice movement, and they've built a reputation as the largest and most experienced nonprofit hospice within the Central Coast region. The hospice program, provided free of charge through Medicare and Medi-Cal, is available to people with a life expectancy of 6 months or less, and it emphasizes symptom management and relief of suffering. Services may include nurse visits and administration of medications, use of medical equipment and supplies, spiritual counseling even, music therapy, and grief support, all of which are overseen by a physician medical director. That is amazing. According to Conway, Hospice of Santa Cruz County served 1,218 patients last year, representing about 64%. Of the local market share. And the nonprofit holds a 4-star rating on the Centers for Medicare and Medicaid Services 5-star scale, which is based on feedback directly from the families of hospice patients. That is the highest rating of any hospice on the Central Coast. Well, congratulations to them. They are doing great work. That must be very, very hard job to do. And if you have to call in hospice, boy, are you grateful when they get there, because they're usually the most wonderfully trained people, and they're a blessing. That's the only word for it. They really are. All right, let's take a look at some of our gorgeous weather here. We had stunning weather over the weekend, and it continues on. 88 is expected this afternoon at Boulder Creek, a low of 51 overnight, mostly clear. Increasing clouds, though, on Tuesday for a high of 84, 83 on Wednesday and Thursday, and then 75 on Friday. So not too hot throughout the week. This seems like the hottest day. Friday is... we're having it the event here in downtown, First Friday, that's what it is. And it's Pride. Oh, happy Pride. I forgot to even say that. Hello, happy Pride. June 1st. Pinching a punch for the first of the month. My Australian friend always used to say that. Pinching a punch for the first of the month. Anyhow, so Friday, a little cooler there. And we will be here, though, celebrating Pride on First Friday. So come by and say hello to us. All right. What do we got in Scotts Valley? Oh, a little cooler for you in Scotts Valley, about 85 this afternoon. Tuesday, cooling down to 76. Wow. And then back up to 80 for Wednesday and Thursday. And then 76 degrees for Scotts Valley on Friday. Let's take a look at our weather for Santa Cruz. I do see a beach hazard statement here as I open up the map. Let's take a look what that is. The Central and North Bay, including Point Reyes, all along our waterways here, has a beach hazard statement through Tuesday morning. That's tomorrow morning. So they have dangerous swimming and surfing conditions there, and localized beach erosion can be expected. Sneaker waves can sweep across the shoreline without warning, pulling people into the sea from rocks, jetties, and beaches. National Weather Service says stay off of the jetties, piers, rocks, and other waterside infrastructure during these times. Remain out of the water to avoid hazardous surf, and never, uppercase, turn your back on the ocean.
That's good advice. All right. Well, what is the rest of the day there for you in Santa Cruz? 77 this afternoon, 74 is forecast for Tuesday, 81 on Wednesday, 78 on Thursday, and 72 on Friday. Okay. All right. Let's take a look at our roads. Things were going okay when I come up from Felton this morning, but there was a Grove Street is getting paved there. It says on the map here. And looks like there was a considerable amount of work being done in between Brookdale and Boulder Creek. So a bit of a wait there while that traffic light, that temporary traffic light, is still in play there. There was a wreck at Irwin Way this morning and Highway 9. Let's take a look at that. That was at about 10 a.m. this morning. Yeah, about 10 minutes to 10. Looks like a tire clipped the pole and the pole was leaning. A tanker truck was involved. Oh boy, all kinds of stuff written here. So yeah, it wasn't quite cleared up when I came through at about 10:30, but I'm sure it should be by now. Other than that, Highway 9 looking pretty good down through Felton and into Santa Cruz. Highway 17 northbound through Scotts Valley over the summit there into San Jose is looking great, nice and clear at the moment. If you're coming back from Willow Glen or Campbell, southbound Highway 17 is clear as well over the summit through Scotts Valley down into Pasatiempo and into Santa Cruz. Over on the coast, Highway 1 at Pescadero, Swanton, Davenport, all looking good at the moment. Santa Cruz moving along nicely on Mission Street. Southbound Highway 1 is clear through Capitola, Rio Del Mar on your way to the Pajaro Dunes. If you're coming back from Freedom, northbound Highway 1 is clear through La Selva Beach, Aptos, and Soquel. So it's a clear shot there. Thank you to Travis Martin Plumbing for that report there. And we do appreciate their underwriting the traffic for us. All right, we're going to take a quick little break here, and we're going to be right back. 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

Lovely Supremes, there you are on KBCZ 89.3 FM, Boulder Creek Community Radio, serving all the San Lorenzo Valley from the skyline to the sea. Okay, well, that does it for me here today. Coming up later on the radio station here, we've got Sydney Starchild for Star's Odyssey at 3:30 to 4. Then Trevor Blue comes in to do the Rock and Roll Drive Time Show. That's on Monday from 4 to 6 p.m. And then, let's see, as far as I know, I think Lady Velvet is out for a while, so let's just look and see. I know she has a sub for her, and it is not marked, so I don't know who's subbing for her tonight. Other than that, after that, you've got Julia Dream, who was just fantastic at the Redwood Mountain Fair. She filmed so much of the footage you may have saw on Facebook and Instagram. Just a killer job, Julie. She'll be in tonight to do her Irish program called The Mountain Road. After that, the Randy Man comes in to do Unburied Treasure from 10 p.m. to midnight tonight. Lots of different programming here, and let's see, what was I going to tell you? Oh, yeah, on our website, we now have instructions on the very front page of our live stream player. So this is something you can have on your iPhone, and you just hit one little button and our station plays. So it's like a little app, but it's not actually an app. It's just a little player. And so there's instructions here where you can, you know, take KBCZ with you wherever you go. 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Yeah, pretty good. I know a lot of you say, we have you guys on all the time. And then when I'm out of the car, I have to leave you. Well, you don't have to leave us anymore. You can take us with you when you go to the store, not to the world beyond. All right. Well, that does it for me here today. I will see you tomorrow to do the KBCZ News Roundup once again. And again, thank you for coming out to the Redwood Mountain Fair. We had a great time out there. We sold lots of swag. So thank you so very much. We will see you tomorrow. Ta-ta.

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Valley Churches United has served the community for 39 years with a service area of San Lorenzo Valley, Scotts Valley, and Bonnie Doon. The food pantry schedule is Tuesday, Wednesday, and Thursday from 9 a.m. to noon, and for seniors, the first and third Fridays from 9 a.m. to 11 a.m. Welcoming local residents who are struggling with food insecurity. 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

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I was born in the country. I was raised in town. I can natural bone shake it from my hips on down.

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0: Hey, Barbara, you feeling okay?
1: I don't know, Helen. I'm pretty down.
0: What's going on?
1: Well, I think Jim and I need to see a counselor. Do you still have the number for that counselor that was so helpful to you?
0: I do indeed, but is this that same radio problem he's had in the past?
1: Yeah, you know, he never listens at home, and now he just won't turn the darn thing off.
0: Well, what's he listening to?
1: KBCZ.
0: Well, that's not a bad thing, you know. Once you've had that, you never go back.

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Phyllis sang a song by Dylan. They thought that was really rude. 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How was I supposed to know? 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

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And if Clapton'd been a town, you know, he would have got top billing.

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So if you're ever up on Highway 49, see me wandering around, please don't kick my guitar, take me back to Loomis Town.

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Hello, thank you so much for tuning in and turning up to Stars Odyssey. It's me, Sydney Starchild. Thank you for tuning up and turning in. Oh my goodness. Hello, oh my goodness. Just so you know, I said it last week, but after this week, almost every single Santa Cruz County staff member or school student will be on summer break. How bonkers is that? How fast the year goes. It's so bonkers. And last week we talked about how we want to shock the world, how just because it's the end of the school year, and of course, we're on a different time than everyone else, but since it is the end of the school year, we are realizing, the students are realizing, you can still surprise yourself. You can still shock yourself. For a lot of us, we think we get to the end and we are done. We are over it. But there are still things that can happen, still things you can make happen. This past week, we watched students all over our county begin graduating. And not just that, Santa Cruz High's boys volleyball team made history and won state championship. How bonkers and amazing is that? We also have Scotts Valley cross-country runner Ava DeCleve going to state and making a showing, oh my gosh, as the students continue to show up and pave the way, they inspire us to do the same. Because we never know what someone has gone through or how much it took to get them right where they are. One of my favorite people in the whole entire world told me about the cup method. Of course, I'm not going to say it verbatim. She was a psychology grad. But I remember, for some people, it might take only 2 spoons to do something. But for someone else, maybe you, it takes 10. You can think of people in all situations like that. Like, it might take me 2 spoons to wake up, even 1 spoon to wake up. But for someone else, it may take 17 spoons. So we don't know all the twists, turns, spoons, stop signs, and roundabouts the students have gone through this year. We don't know how many of them struggled with homelessness. As we know, 1 in 11 students in Santa Cruz County is experiencing homelessness. Or maybe they didn't have enough food to eat. The only times they got to eat were at school. And that's okay. And then, of course, there's other students on the other spectrum where maybe they have people supporting them every step of the way. They have people supporting them and believing them in them everywhere they go. But it doesn't matter where our students fall on this spectrum. It is still the accomplishment to see them exactly where they're supposed to be. It's so amazing to see all of their dreams come true, slowly but surely. And for a lot of them, they're not just living out their own dreams. They're living out their family's dreams. Their family's dreams of joy, freedom, and creativity. Things that may not have been available in their family. That family members didn't get to experience. So we celebrate every student, every graduate also in Santa Cruz County, from preschool to university level. Congratulations to all the Santa Cruz County graduates as they continue to shock the world, pave a way, and make a name for themselves. We get to be a witness. How amazing is that? That we get to witness the students. And not only do we get to witness the students, the main reason I talk about the students besides being a teacher is that we get to be inspired by them. We get to see the waves they're making, and we know we can ride the surf too. The students remind us that it's never too late to shock the world and to shock yourself. It's never too late to chase our dreams and be better than we ever thought possible. Because sometimes we get to the end and we're like, oh, that's it. But the students remind us everything is possible.

Hello, thank you so much for tuning in and turning up to KBCZ 89.3 FM. It's Stars Odyssey. Thank you so much. Just, I was a little monster. I still am. Oh my goodness, she changed my life. That's an Aries woman for you. They burst through the seam, they burst through the womb, and they change the world. Sorry, side tangent on Lady Gaga. But I love that song because, you know, for a lot of students, and maybe people you know, maybe it wasn't you, it was just people you know, they were labeled a bad kid, or a kid that may not make it far, or a kid that had nothing going for them. And you know, that hurts. That's the kind of conditioning that keeps us adults in a little kid body. And that happens so often. So I really love that song because she's saying, it does not matter what you are, what they call you, you are still wonderful. You are still good. You are still pure. Everything. She's a sage. Okay. We could do Lady Gaga's birth chart for real. She's a sage. But before we get to the offering this week, and boy, is it wonderful, I'd love to shout out the rest of the Musical Monday shows. Coming up next is the Drive Time Show with DJ Trevor Blue. He's rocking and rolling you wherever you're going. Are you going to enjoy this hot weather? Oh my goodness, was it supposed to be this hot? I'm going out to enjoy it. I hope you are too. Tune in to the Drive Time Show with DJ Trevor Blue. Coming up after DJ Trevor Blue, we're going goth. Sad goth, happy goth, summer goth, winter goth. Tune in to Oh My Goth with the gothiest ever, Lady Velvet. It's the gothiest show on the Central Coast. Tune in, prove me right, I already know. Coming up after Oh My Goth, we're going on the mountain road with the lovely Julia Dream. It's a wonderful, eclectic, and Celtic show with sounds, names, tunes you've never heard of. Time to expand your horizons on the mountain road. And closing out the night, oh, we're going treasure hunting. Tune in to Unbury Treasure with the Randy Man at 10 p.m. You guys will unbury something that will have you dancing the night away, and you'll be back next week. Tune in to Unbury Treasure with the Randy Man tonight. And every single Monday, you bet you can catch us here waiting for you. And we had the news with Tina Davey this morning. We had Good Morning Monterey Bay with Rosemary Chalmers. It's a full jam-packed Monday. Hello, do you hear me? Tune in at any hour. You'll hear a wonderful local creative DJ. Tune in. The offering this week. Sorry, I'm so excited. I ate way too much candy. But besides that, the offering this week asks us, where are we at? The stars keep changing as Mercury just entered Cancer. We're at a place where we want to nurture and be in nature, where we want to trust the environment we are in. Most of us want to get closer to what we believe is precious. Cancer Mercury reminds me that past hurts do not have to be relived. We don't have to reenact our friends with our friendship, our relationships, public or private. We get to have a say. Sometimes it's hard to let go. It's hard to be needed and be responsible and be there for everyone, especially when you wonder, where's everyone for you? We get to create the loving and trusting mindset we so desperately crave. We have a chance to believe and trust in the universe, in our intuition, in our needs and wants. Oftentimes, cancers often find themselves providing more than they ever thought they'd have to be. And secretly, they may hate this. They may despise it. They may resent it. Because for so long, this is what was expected of them. But no one ever asked. No one ever inquired of the why were they chosen for the weight of this family, the weight of this relationship, the weight of this job. This season tells us, especially as the Cancer Mercury begins aspecting the nodes of fate, you don't have to relive it this time. You get to welcome it like a long-lost memory. You no longer have to relive and reenact the past. You get to set yourself free. The past full moon capitalizes on this. It was a doozy. Sometimes a doozy is a good thing. Sometimes it's a bad thing, I feel like. I don't know for sure. But it was definitely a doozy, a mix. As we land on the spectrum of Sagittarius, how are you feeling? And where do you find yourself at this particular juncture? Trying to break the chains of past conditioning and past wiring. Trying to break the chains of past home environments that kept you exactly where you are. The Sagittarius is the anchor, the archer. They strive to not just break free, but to elevate, to take people higher to things they've never seen. The sign of Sagittarius is more than just wanting to escape and go be free and not be worried and have a good time.
The sign of Sagittarius is here to remind us that at any moment, we get to decide our fate. That at any moment, we get to choose to run wild like a horse and experience our dreams. And that at any moment, we can change our frown into a smile. Sagittarius is a sign of faith, and not just faith in higher power and going somewhere. It's faith in ourselves, in the places we find ourselves in, our words, our brain, and our heart. To trust ourselves. As we continue to trust ourselves, it will be the longest journey of all of our lives. How bonker is that? I don't know if I'm signed up for that, but it's so bonkers that we get to spend the rest of our life getting to know ourselves better. We get to break the chains and boxes that people so often put us in. We crave that freedom and that chance to break free. The Sagittarius full moon yells into the void of misunderstanding. Yes, I am out of my mind. I am in my heart. Blessings on your journey.

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Thank you so much for tuning in and turning up the Stars Odyssey. Happy summer. Oh my goodness, how amazing. If you're living on the school schedule like most people are, happy summer. How bonkers is that? That's soon, literally, I kid you not, go outside. In about 1 week, every single student in Santa Cruz County will be free for the summer. Not just students, teachers, staff members. How exciting. Shout out to the summer. Shout out to the grads. And I hope you're having a wonderful, amazing day. The students reminded us that all these hills we had to climb and these gutters we went through brought us to this moment where we're living our highest dreams. Every day it can get better when we make the choice to. And the stars remind us this is our chance to speak up, that we no longer have to relive past hurts. We no longer have to reenact the past and bring it back into the present. We get to let it go. We get to let it be a memory. And most of all, we take our chance to be free. Thank you so much for tuning in and turning up. And not yet, oh my gosh, Geminis, happy June 1st. Gemini, oh my gosh, this week I know so many Gemini birthdays. It lines up. Happy, happy birthday, Geminis. I hope you're doing something that you love to do. You truly. Sometimes you get so caught up in the FOMO. FOMO can grab us during Gemini season. But trust your heart. What is it that's calling you? Maybe it's a silly new hobby. Maybe you want to start a silly new hobby. Or maybe you just need some relaxation and get curious about yourself. Wherever you find yourself on this spectrum of Gemini, happy, happy birthday, Geminis. Another trip around the sun. See you next week.

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0: All right. That was YNT, Eyes of a Stranger. And that was killer. We started off the show with YNT, Black Tiger. And it's going to be a YNT kind of day today. And did you hear that drumming at the end of Eyes of a Stranger? That was killer. That was killer. That was YNT's drummer, Mike Vanderhoel. And guess what? I got Mike Vanderhoel on the line right now. Hey, Mike, you there?
1: Hey, how you doing, man?
0: Hey, thanks for being on the show with us today.
1: You bet. Thanks for having me.
0: And how you doing?
1: Good. Just keeping busy. And it's kind of slow time with YNT, so I'm making the best of it, you know? Keeping busy.
0: So when is YNT going to go back on the road?
1: We don't have anything until the fall. It's just, unfortunately, with what's going on in the world and all, it's hard for bands at our level to tour full-on because of fuel prices and hotel prices and stuff like that. So even fly dates are becoming more and more difficult because, you know, the price of the fuel is driving up the plane ticket costs, too. So we're doing what we can and, you know, making the best of the West Coast, of course, because it's easy to get around. But we got a couple fly dates. We're playing in Chicago in the fall and a few things like that. But it's mostly going to be West Coast probably until next year. And hopefully things will start turning around and get back to how they were a little bit. So it's just not profitable or feasible. You know what I'm saying? That's probably why a lot of bands are doing residencies. You know what I'm saying?
0: Right. Yeah.
1: Yeah.
0: So you've been with YNT for quite a while now. How many years?
1: Oh, you know what? Coming up, what's today? The first. 5 more days. On the 6th will be 20 years.
0: That's awesome.
1: Yeah, I got the gig on 666, believe it or not.

0: 666, when you know. So,
1: yeah.
0: Tell us more about what you're doing during the off season.
1: Yeah, well, Ed, I play with a lot of different bands around the area, and who will have me, and I go out and travel with some different people or play around town, you know, different things like that. And I always post about where I'm playing on my social medias and stuff. But I mostly teach, and I also can record myself state of the art. So I'm set up. I've been doing recording since the reel-to-reel days and all that. So I got the first home version of, like, Pro Tools, you know, the recording stuff when I think it was 1999 or 2000 when they came out with that. So I'm always set up state-of-the-art to record myself online, and I play on a lot of people's records. And as a matter of fact, hopefully it'll be due out this fall, is I played 3 songs on Kelly Kagi's upcoming solo album, the singer-drummer from Night Ranger, you know, which was a really nice honor because, like, what the hell do you need me for? He's a great drummer, you know what I'm saying?
0: But right on. That's cool.
1: Yeah, he uses different people on different stuff, especially if he's stuck on an idea or, you know, he goes down different avenues. So I do a lot of that, and I play on all kinds of projects. And then the teaching, I've been teaching for over 40 years now, both in person in the San Jose area and online. And you can find out all about my teaching and my recording at MikeVanderHeuvel.com. So if you don't know how to spell my name, M-I-K-E, then V like Victor, A-N-D-E-R-H-U-L-E.com. There you have it. There's my shameless plug.
0: That's cool. So, hey, tell us some more of the, you play with a lot of people.
1: I can barely hear you. I'm sorry.
0: Can barely, how about now?
1: There you go. Yeah, okay. Much better.
0: Hey, you play with a lot of people. Tell us some of the other people that you play with, other musicians.
1: A lot of times around town, I play with a guy named Max Cabello Jr., really good blues, R&B, soul singer and guitar player. And that's Max Cabello Jr. We're playing, like, this Friday when guys are in town. We use different bass players, and he uses different drummers if I'm not available, but I'm usually his first call. But we get together and we play places like this Friday. We're at the Poorhouse Bistro in San Jose.
0: Okay.
1: 6 to 9 o'clock. That's super fun. And it gets packed out there, and should be nice weather too, so looking forward to that one. But, you know, I do everything from, you know, jumping in with bands. I played recently. We do this Jeff Beck tribute,
0: right?
1: And it's a lot of fun. It's put on by Eric Barnett, who actually lives in the Monterey area, and we have most of the time Stu Hamm on bass and Frank Martin on keyboard, some big names, and then we get all these different guitar players, different ones on different shows that we do, and we'll play all these Jeff Beck songs. So we'll probably have some more of those coming up, I think September, something like that. Again, it'll all be on my website, more of my social media stuff. You can link all my social media off of my website too, and it's all under my name anyway. And then let's see what else I got going on. I recently, I played, you know, guys want me to fill in on a tour. And a couple of years ago, I got lucky enough to cover for Prairie Prince and play 10 shows with the Tubes. That was like a pinch me, I'm dreaming moment.
0: That's,
1: you know what I mean?
0: Cool, dude. Yeah, that's really cool.
1: That was super fun. So, you know, whoever will have me, any level, and I play different shows with different guys, you know, whether it be original showcases or, you know, I don't play so much like cover bands, but more like if we're jamming, like with this guy Max, we'll play some covers, we'll play some of his originals, we'll play different things and wing it, you know. So it's fun to stretch as a musician, you know.
0: Cool.
1: So that's all I can think of off the top of my head.
0: Right on. Hey, everybody, if you just tuned in, we're talking to Mike VanderHeuvel from Y&T, longtime drummer. It'll be 20 years in a few days here. He's going to be 20 years with Y&T. It's amazing. How did you get that gig?
1: Oh, good story. Okay, well, let's go back a ways here. I've been fortunate enough to study drums with Steve Smith, who was in Journey. And back in the heyday, that's what he's most known for. But he's also a drummer's drummer. He's a very good jazz drummer. Obviously, that's his favorite. And he plays jazz fusion and studied Indian music and all this. But he's most known for Journey. And he's not doing that anymore. But he plays with everybody. But I studied with him starting in 1992. And somewhere along the way, he was asked to fill in on a record by Mike Varney, who's a record producer. who at the time lived in Marin County, and he's the guy who discovered Yngwie Malmsteen and put Billy Sheehan and Paul Gilbert together to start Mr. Big. But he was working with all these great upcoming guitar players, mostly shredder metal guys.
0: Shrapnel and, label.
1: Yeah, Shrapnel. Yep. Exactly. And one of the bands was, one of the guys is Michael E. Perkins. And he was in the middle of making a record, and the drummer who's now with Korn was the guy on the record. And he had to split because he got a bigger, better gig or something. So Steve got the call to finish it, but it wasn't paying shit. So he goes, "Hey, how bad do you want to break in?" You know. So he suggested I do it, and I did. And it led me to 3 albums with Mike Lee Perkins and then some tours in Europe and things like that. So it broke the ice and got me in. I played with some different other people. But then down the road in 1999, Tesla was broken up for a while, and they all had side projects. So I played with this guy, Brian Wheat, the bass player from Tesla, and in his side band called Soul Motor. And I was recommended to him by Mark Varney. He called Mike to ask who he could get in their band. So I went up and auditioned and worked out great. So played with them for a while, and we did a lot of great stuff, including opening up for Def Leppard and all kinds of bands. And unfortunately, Tesla got back together, so that was the end of that. And anyway, down the road now, Y&T needs a drummer. And I was teaching at San Jose Pro Drum, where Jimmy DeGrasso, who formerly played with Y&T as well, he owned the shop, and they asked him if he could do it, but he was under contract with David Lee Roth at the time, so he couldn't do it. And so they asked for recommendations. So Jimmy recommended me and a couple other guys in the shop. And then they asked Phil who he should get. And Phil called Brian Wheat, who I played in Soul Motor with. And Brian recommended me and one other guy. So the last was John Nyman. And John just was hearing my name going around. So he asked Eric Martin, "Hey, we keep getting this name, Mike Vanderhill. Have you ever heard of him?" And he's, "Yeah, man, I go see Mike all the time. I was playing with the Russell brothers out of Marin County."
0: Oh, yeah, Kevin Russell. Yep.
1: Yeah, you know the guys? Yeah.
0: Brad Russell and Kevin Russell. Yep.
1: Yeah, Kevin's incredible guitar player, singer, and Brad's an amazing bass player. And it was so fun to play with him. We had a band together for 8 years that I was a member of the Russell brothers.
0: Oh, wow.
1: And a lot of opening acts and playing. You know, we opened up for Huey Lewis and bands like that because around town. And then we played a lot of clubs and venues and concerts and of all kinds. Anyway, so Eric used to come see us all the time. So he told John, "Hell yeah, I know he's great." Da, da, da. So I got an audition, one of 26 guys, and I made it to the next round where they said they wanted to hear a few different grooves and that and everything. And then that was June 5th, and it was looking pretty good. And they said, "Yeah, we'll let you know. You know, we'll call you and let you know." But Jill, Dave's wife, our manager, was having me sign a release for Belgian taxes because the first gig was in Belgium in 9 days or something. And so I'm signing it, and Phil's leaning over my shoulder because, actually, you know what? I signed that the next day on 666, believe it or not, because I told him, I go, "Don't let me know till the day after, you know, just if you're superstitious about that stuff." Anyway, so he goes, yeah, signing your soul to rock and roll, you know, and so I'll never forget that. And then they offered me the gig. So that's how it all went down.
0: That's cool.
1: And, you know, when you get a gig, that just means they believe in you and you have the potential to do it. So, you know, now we're really auditioning. Now you got to live up to it, you know. And the big part about Y&T was the fans. They have such a cult following, you know. So there were hardcore Leonard Hayes fans that were really pissed off. And you know, as long as you're drawing breath, you should be in the band, was their attitude, you know what I mean?
0: Right.
1: So, and, you know, Dave and Phil aren't going to say, you know, their opinions on what's going on and why it's going on. That's not the fans' business, you know? So I had to win the fans over. We were doing a lot of meet and greets to make sure they liked me and all that stuff, too. So it worked out, and here we are.
0: That's a great story. Well, I got to ask you, since you brought up the Russell Brothers. So I saw the Russell Brothers at Slim's opening up for Steve Moore's band.
1: Me and Brad.
0: I'll be darned. What do you know? Yeah. Small world. That was you on the drums.
1: That?
0: It had to have been, it was in the
1: mid-90s.
0: 90s, yeah.
1: Yeah. Yeah. Yeah. That was a great show. Do you remember how all of a sudden our power went off?
0: I don't remember that. The only thing I remember is you guys did a cover version of Grand Funk's Inside Looking Out.
1: Oh, wow. I forgot about that. Yeah. Yeah, we did a few covers that went over really well. So, you know, we would never play a fixed set list. Kevin would just play what he felt and how he felt it was rolling. And we all knew the material. So it worked out fine. But yeah, it was a real funny story. His bass player, right, which should remain nameless for this story, but not Brad. I mean, what's his name? Steve Morris, bass player.
0: Yeah,
1: right?
0: I know who he is.
1: We're guessing because he was watching Brad ripping it and killing it, right? So we get to the end of the set, and right before the end, the power goes down. And Kevin goes off stage, Storm, and he goes backstage. He starts yelling at their band, like, what the fuck? Who unplugged? Da, da, da. Because it was actually literally unplugged, right? And so Steve started asking around and found out that the bass player actually unplugged our power, you know? And it's like, what? So we're guessing that he didn't like how great Brad was playing before him, right? I've never heard of such a thing, so I won't say the guy's name, but he's pretty well known, you know?
0: Yeah, I know who he is.
1: Wow.
0: Yeah, I'm a big Steve Morris guy, so I know exactly who you're talking about. So.
1: Oh, yeah, I love Steve Morris. And did you see recently, not recently, I think just before the pandemic.
0: Yeah, I saw you at the Dixie Drag Show.
1: Dregs?
0: Yeah, I saw you there. Yeah.
1: Oh,
0: I came
1: right.
0: I came up to you. Yeah. Yeah, because I don't know, it must have been about almost 15 years ago. I saw you guys at the Catalyst, and I just asked my my wife to ask her for marriage, and you signed, my buddy got the drumstick, and he had you sign it. And so I still have the drumstick.
1: Yeah, you told me that story. That's awesome, man.
0: Yeah.
1: Yeah. So the Dregs, man, I've been, over the years, I've become friends with Rod and Winger, you know, because we play a lot of shows together.
0: Right.
1: But, yeah, to see those guys that, you know, and he was freaking out because he said they barely had any rehearsal, and it was rough. They barely remember the stuff, you know. But they played great, man. I love that.
0: Yeah. That's good stuff. Really good stuff. Yeah. Hey, tell everybody your website again.
1: Yeah, it's my name, MikeVanderHeuwel.com. So M-I-K-E-V, like Victor Vanderhuel, V-A-N-D, like dog, E-R-H-U-L-E.com. Yeah, and all my social media is my name. You know, I'm Mike Vanderhuel on Facebook. I'm Mike Vanderhuel on Instagram. I'm even still holding out on X, whatever they call it, you know.
0: Cool.
1: But that's all I got going.
0: Yeah, and if you drummers out there, you want to take some lessons from a killer drummer, here you go.
1: Thank you. And if anybody needs some drumming on their project or whatever, you know, or live drumming, you know,
0: there you
1: go. Definitely record myself over the internet and willing to play live if it's the right situation.
0: Right. When you're not playing with Y&T, you are a hired gun.
1: Yeah, exactly. Got to make a living. I'm a drummer.
0: Yes, you
1: else.
0: Do.
1: Yeah.
0: Cool.
1: But
0: hey, Mike.
1: Get me to sub out Y&T, I'll tell you that.
0: Thanks so much for coming on with us today. We really appreciate it.
1: And you bet, man. Thanks for having me.
0: Yeah, and we'll look forward to listening to you and seeing you down the road, okay?
1: Okay, cool.
0: All right, Mike.
1: Excellent.
0: Thanks a lot.
1: Thank you very much.
0: I'm going to play song, Blind Patriot, right now with you on the last Y&T album you were on, the Face Melters. So I'm going to do that. And I'll talk to you later. Thank you.
1: Cool.
0: All right. Bye-bye.
1: Bye.
0: Here we go. Face Melter. I mean, Blind Patriot off of Face Melter. You tuned in to Monday Rockin' Afternoon Drive Time Show with me, Trevor Blue.

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0: All right, Van Halen, DOA. We heard Y&T doing Blind Patriot off the Face Melter album. That was the last one that Y&T put out some years ago, I want to say 2010. We just had an interview with Mike Vanderhoel, the drummer for Y&T. If you missed it, I'll most likely will be posting it on our website in a day or two. So anyhow, that was cool talking to Mike. We also heard Eyes of a Stranger live with him on that track, and he was ripping it up on the drums at the end there. It was killer. And started off the whole show with Y&T Black Tiger. All right, that was a lot of fun talking to Mike, so hopefully you caught that. And, yeah, good things, good times, good times. I'm going to try and have more interviews as we go along. I'm starting to, well, know people. I know people. Yes, I do. Sometimes. Some people. All right. This is Trevor Blue. You're on the Monday Rockin' Afternoon Drive Time Show. All the way to 6 p.m. And then the Aussie Freak will be in, sitting in for Lady Velvet with Oh My Goth. And I'm sure he's going to be just putting it down. It's going to be an interesting show for sure. All right. Well, I think we should just go ahead and take a look at the traffic. 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Well, the traffic right now coming out of Highway 9 going northbound and, right now, let's see, southbound 9, we had a 222, that's way over. We had an accident there in Boulder Creek, just northbound of Boulder Creek, actually. And, but you're good to go to Saratoga and back. And coming back through Brookdale, you got that one-lane stoplight, getting into Brookdale there. Then you're good to go all the way through Ben Lomond, Felton, Santa Cruz, coming back the same. Over to Highway 1, coming out of Santa Cruz, going to Davenport, up to Half Moon Bay. You're clear, coming back, you're clear. Into Santa Cruz, and then around the fish hook, it starts jamming up there. That's Soquel, and bumper to bumper through Capitola. And about an hour ago, 325, we had a traffic hazard at State Park Drive there, Highway 1, but it should be cleared up by now. And then you get past that, and you get to go to Wattsville. Coming back, you're good to 17. Nothing to report there. Over to Highway 17, southbound, once you pass 85 there. And you get through the Cats there and the Reservoir. Yeah, you're good to go. All the way to Scotts Valley, Santa Cruz, coming back. All the way to Los Gatos, you are good. Let's see here. There's some maintenance going on at Black Road over there on Highway 35. So be careful of that. Be advised of that. And you're good. All right. Well, oh, hey, I got tickets to give away for tomorrow night at the Saratoga Mountain Winery. Yacht Rock Review. And two tickets. They're a lot of fun. They all dress up in, like, you know, a captain on the yacht, you know, with the little hats and stuff. And they usually play 70s pop rock, stuff like Steely Dan, Jerry Rafferty, Baker Street. Jerry Rafferty, Baker Street, that's a big one that they always play. And so they're a band, Yacht Rock Review. And it's pretty fun, though. It's pretty fun. A lot of people have a good time. It usually is a pretty good attended concert up there. So, if you'd like two tickets, give me a call at 831-703-4420. Or if you run around Boulder Creek, just stop on by. The door's open. All right, well, let's get back to it. We're going to do more Y&T later. And we're going to play a James Durbin song with Mike Vanderhoel on it a little later on in the show. So we're going to be doing some hard rock today. It's probably going to be a hard rock day. So we're going to do UFO, Let It Roll Live. This is when Vinnie Moore, playing with them. Actually, they're not touring anymore. Vinnie Moore was the last guitar player in UFO. So we're going to do this right now, Let It Roll Live, right here on the Monday Rockin' Afternoon Drive Time Show.
1: Thank you. This next Peace. It's off of the Forced It album, and it's something called Let It Rule.

This is off the same album, back in, I think it was 1999. Then again, I could be lying. It's called This Kid's.

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Good afternoon, this is Trevor Blue, and you're on the Monday Rockin' Afternoon Drive Time Show. Got another hour with you. All right, having a good time. We interviewed Mike Vanderhul, the drummer for Y&T, who's been with them 20 years. In 5 days, he will be 20 years. And that was very cool. We'll get that posted in a day or two. And that's going to be a good time. And we had a lot of